0: Blondet. He popped out to the shortstop Mason Wynn in left field. Wynn plays up the middle for the left-handed batter. Blaze Jordan is off the line at third. A swing and a miss. A curveball on pitch one for strike one. Libertor with the sign by way of pitch com. The windup, the tall lefty from Arizona pitches, and there's a pop-up left side, foul territory. Jimmy Crooks runs over by the dugout, runs out of room.
1: And running over to help Jimmy Crooks, making sure that he could give him some help if he had to go near the dugout, was Ivan Herrera. Catchers know how important it is to have somebody be an asset to you, and Ivan ran halfway down the dugout just to help him out there.
0: J.J. Blade with an 0-2 pitch coming up. And a batter's timeout taken before the 0-2 pitch. Libby's

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0: Libertor's fastball down the middle went out. Over the middle of the field, over the center field wall, and the Reds have a lead just like that. Near strike one to Dane Myers. On a 1-2 pitch, a fastball center cut.
2: We've seen that before where Libby had a guy on a hook and just he laid one in there for him.
0: Here's a foul ball back to the screen, and it's 0-2 on Dane Myers, who has lined out and has been called out on strikes.
2: But in fairness, that's a pitch Libby's been able to strike out a few hitters with tonight. So it's not like something that didn't work for him earlier.
0: But Sal Stewart is their best hitter right now.
2: Best hitter, best player.
0: 94 runs batted in. The pitch upstairs. Sal Stewart ahead of Burleson by two now for the Major League lead in RBIs. Brock Burke, a left-hander, is getting ready in the Reds bullpen. So now the Cardinals are looking up at the Reds. A three-run sixth inning, still one out. A swing and a foul out of play.

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4: Game is taking a turn here in the sixth inning with the three-run bottom half for the Reds. We on to the seventh inning. Cardinals trailing by a run and a new pitcher for Cincinnati. It's the lefty Burke, and he delivers a pitch. It's lined in the center field and caught by the center fielder Myers. So J.J. Weatherholt, soft liner to center, and it's out number one. Burke has appeared in more games than anybody in the National League. He has very good numbers. A 2.80 ERA, game number 64 for him. And he has averaged a strikeout an inning. And he gets his first man and now faces Ivan Herrera. Cardinals are going to have to battle back now as they trail 3-2. The Reds have been so good in one-run games, too. That's a scary thought. And the three-run home run by Sal Stewart made it a one-run game. Burke delivers a fastball, a strike on the inside corner to Ivan, who has flied out, popped out, and struck out.
5: You mentioned Burke being very effective, and he really is effective against right-handed hitters.
4: We've seen him already in this series. The lefty delivers. He's the grunter.
5: Yes. You can hear him all the way up here.
4: We don't need the back crack mic to pick up the noise of this left-handed reliever here. Next pitch from him is taken high for a ball.
5: Sounds like Nolan Ryan you could hear from the parking lot.
4: He used to grunt on his changeup, too, which I thought was cheating.
5: He didn't need any other.
4: Nope. The lefty Burke misses low, so 3-1. Herrera threatening to be a base runner. Burke has pitched with Texas in the big leagues, actually four different seasons with them.
5: Starting to rain here.
4: And a couple with the Angels. Yeah, I saw that in the forecast, and it's on its way. The 3-1 pitch is way high for a ball, and Herrera works a walk with one out. It's also cooled down a little bit here. So that's another indication that some weather is in the vicinity. Herrera runs down to first base. When the game is on the line, call the closer. 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So Burley at the plate, and that pitch is up and in and back to the screen. And on the second base is Herrera. That almost hit Burley. That was a wild, wild pitch.
5: Slipped out of his hand, let's put it that way. He didn't grunt as hard that time either. So now Cardinals have a runner in scoring position, and this is where Burley is very dangerous.
4: Love to take Matthew Libertor off the hook. He pitched so well, didn't he? Except for that last inning.
5: When he has a slow leak, it turns into something catastrophic before you know it.
4: The 1-0 pitch to Burley is a bit outside, 2-0. Now the rain is definitely coming down now. I wonder if that's affecting Burke at all. Maybe even Burley holding the bat. But we're playing on. Runner at second base. And the pitch is grounded to the right side. Stewart has it. He's going to take it himself with Herrera advancing to third. So Burley grounds out. And the Cardinals need something from Jordan Walker right here. And he has not had a good night. Struck out looking, struck out swinging, struck out swinging.

0: the base.
1: Sal Stewart, he plays off the first base bag about 2 or 3 feet. The pitch, a foul at the plate for Blaze Jordan. Jordan a single, a strikeout, and a base on balls in this game. He has 3 hits in the series and 13 at-bats with a triple and a run batted in. He has hit 2 home runs, driving in a total of 25, playing in his 51st game for the Cardinals. Wiping some moisture from the bill of the batting helmet, Blaze Jordan is ready, so is May. A look to first base, the pitch. A foul ball back, and he was right there on the slider.
2: Threw the slider, and he was on top of it, just fouled it off. That was a good pitch, but also a good foul. 17 pitches now for May.
1: From the stretch, the runner goes. The pitch is fouled off the end of the bat, and it was too close for Blaze Jordan to let it go.
2: Yeah, he has to protect the plate here.
1: And a tell on May. The Cardinals had it. Baez was well on his way to swiping second base without a throw, but the foul ball sent him back to first. The 1-2 pitch. And that's taken high, called a ball, and it's being challenged.
3: Pitcher called the ball, the catcher has challenged.
1: Each team with a challenge remaining. And as we look to the big board, it's a strike. Just barely.
2: Just barely in the strike zone, but it is a strike. So now it's going to be up to Jimmy Crooks. Jimmy Crooks has had some good swings, but no results that have been positive. But let's see, maybe he can turn things around against May.
1: A strikeout, a fly ball to the warning track in right field, and a fly to medium right, 0 for 3 for Crooks tonight. Move to first, Baez is safe. Ryan Stanek and Brule warm up in the Cardinal bullpen beyond the wall in the right field corner. It's Jimmy Crooks hoping to get into one here. The Cardinals are down by a run, a swing, and a foul over to the Cardinal dugout. Strike one on Crooks. Crooks for the road trip is 2 for 8 with a double, a walk, and 3 strikeouts. He has 4 home runs, 12 RBIs, 21 hits. He has hit 5 doubles. Good speed at first base in Joshua Baez. Baez walked with 1 out. He's at first base with 2 outs, and the Cardinals down by a run in the 8th inning. Luis May with the sign from the stretch. The runner breaks for second. The pitch is taken for a strike, and it's a stolen base for Baez.
2: It's a good pitch for Baez to run on a breaking ball.
1: But it's an 0-2 count.
2: Yeah, it puts him in the hole now.
1: Crooks saw the jump. And with an 0-2 count, De La Cruz plays behind Baez at second. The pitch. Crooks takes a slider down and in. 1 ball, 2 strikes. Crooks, the player of the year in Double A while playing for the Springfield Cardinals. Came up from Triple A this year, rocking the bat back and forth. The pitch. A swing and a miss. He strikes out. The Cardinals strand another runner. They've left 10 on. We go to the bottom of the 8th, 3-2 Reds.
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0: just a little bit underneath it. And the Cardinals are down to their last strike. Three balls, two strikes, a runner at third, two outs, and the Cardinals down by a run. Mason Wynn takes a batter's timeout. I don't think he really needed to take the timeout because Pagan was cleaning the spikes again. The pitch timer has started. Pagan back to the rubber. 3-2 on Wynn. Baez on deck. Fermin at third base. The Cardinals down by one. Down to their last strike. The pitch to Wynn. He swings and sends it foul out of play off to the right as the rain picks up in intensity here in Cincinnati. Wynn cleaning the water off the bat with the uniform. Holds the bat over his shoulder. 3-2, two outs, runner at third. Pagan from the belt. The kick, the pitch. Wynn taps it up the third baseline. Pagan gets to it. He throws, and Wynn is just out, and this ballgame has come to an end. The Cardinals left Pagan in a spot where he could give up the tying run, but he got the pitch. Made the play on the tapper up the third baseline, leaving Fermin at third. And the Reds have evened the series at two games apiece, coming back to beat the Cardinals 5-4 tonight.
1: Well, that was not an easy play for Pagan to make, as we've seen what's happened with the rain and the sloppy conditions. He had to go get a ball down the third baseline and not slip, not mess up with the transition to his hand, not make a bad throw to first base, but he did everything right and was able to get Mason Wynn. I like the fact, John, that the Cardinals gave such a great effort in that ninth inning. The response by the Cardinals offense was tremendous. Unfortunately, too many other missed opportunities prior, and then that bad bottom of the eighth inning, and, of course, the Sal Stewart home run, and another Reds one-run victory.
0: The Cincinnati Reds find themselves at 22-13 now in one-run victories. They're 32-35 at home. With a 5-4 win, and we'll talk more about it after this.
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1: The Cardinals were able to get the two runs back. The Reds scored in the eighth inning, but they couldn't overcome that three-run sixth inning on Stewart's home run that gave the Reds the lead to begin with, 3-2, and the Reds won another one-run game, with this one going in the books at 5-4 Cincinnati.
3: And Stewart was really the guy for them because not only that home run that he hit off of Libertor, who pitched so well in this game, just one of those days where we're saying again that Matthew Libertor maybe deserved better, should have had better, and it just wasn't quite there, wasn't able to finish that inning. But not only that home run by Stewart, but the play he made defensively on Alec Burleson in the ninth inning, had he not made that play, the Cardinals would have scored enough runs to keep this game going, and we'd still be playing.
1: But it didn't work out that way. I do like the home run by Jordan Walker, yep, though, the two-run homer that pulled the Cardinals within a run, and then Fermin didn't let that home run kill the rally. He hit a double, made it to third on a wild pitch, and a little tapper up the third baseline by Mason Wynn. A good play by Pagan ended the game, leaving Fermin in scoring position.
3: It was tough conditions for everybody in the last couple innings, so it's not just against Brule. It was tough on Pagan, and I think he showed some of that tough for batters to get a feel of the bat. I mean, it's just and even to make a throw as an infielder, and a lot of things could have gone wrong on that ball that Mason Wynn hit with the 3-2 count in the ninth inning. But Pagan was able to make the play, and the Reds pick up the victory.
1: His 16th save and 19th save opportunity, saving the game for Sam Moll, is 2-7, and Libertor drops to 5-11, and the game turned on a dime on him with a one-out double in inning number six, a base hit by De La Cruz that went off Weatherholt's glove. Weatherholt,
3: yep,
1: makes that catch. Who,
3: yep,
1: knows?
3: Yep, there's another thing. That's
1: but
3: right.
1: But Sal Stewart then hit a three-run homer. I mean, if he makes the catch, Stewart hits the home run, and it's a tie game and not a one-run lead.
3: So with Libby's game today, just back to him, 9 strikeouts, no walks. So, at some point you have to land on a place where you say, you know what, that's a great stride forward for Matthew Libertor, because he has had a lot of games that were not that good in the last 2 months. And, this one was good, not good enough, but it was really good. And, again, just that last batter, Stewart, and the inning that gets away from him, which has been a story with Libby, and trying to figure out a way to stay out of that happening. But honestly, if you get 9 punch outs without a walk every time you go out there to pitch, good things are going to happen.
1: Well, the Cardinals have swapped wins with the Cincinnati Reds. 2-1 St. Louis in game one of the doubleheader on Monday. In 10 innings, the Reds came back to beat the Cardinals 6-5. The Cardinals won 3-0 last night, only to have the Reds turn the table and win 5-4 in this game, setting up the rubber game of this series, even though the Cardinals have won the season series 7-5 as it stands right now.
3: Yeah, they want to win the series, actually this series, and have 5 straight. And it's going to be up to Michael McGreevy and the rest of the Cardinals offense to make that happen.
1: That's Michael McGreevy tomorrow for the Cardinals against Brady Singer, both 5-game winners, 5-9 McGreevy, 5-11 Singer. 5-4 Cincinnati with the win tonight. Back with the totals after this.
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5: Let's go over the totals of tonight's Reds 5-4 win. 5 runs, 7 hits, but no errors. 4 left on for Cincinnati, going 4-for-7 with runners in scoring position. The Cardinals, 4 runs, 9 hits, 1 error, 11 runners left on base. 3-for-11 with runners in scoring position. So the Cardinals had chances to get a lot more than 4 as the Reds won by 1, 5-4 to even the series at 2 games apiece. The win to Sam Moll, 2-7. Matthew Liberatore, very few mistakes, but he made one to Sal Stewart for a 3-run homer that cost him the lead and cost him a loss. That came in the 6th inning, and Liberatore falls to 5-11. Emilio Pagan hit a batter and gave up a 2-run homer, also a double, left a runner at third base, but he earns his 16th save in 19 save opportunities. 16,097 tickets sold for this one, a 2-hour, 56-minute game, and the Reds beat the Cardinals 5-4, setting up the rubber game in the 5-game series tomorrow. Michael McGreevy, 5-9, against Brady Singer. He comes in 5-11. Airtime will be at 10:45. We have our play of the game presented by Marriott St. Louis Grand. Book your Grand Slam Cardinals ticket package. Do that now. We'll hear the play when we come back.
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5: Well, the Cardinals knew they were going to have their hands full tonight with Chase Burns. Burns came in with a 14-2 record, a 2.47 ERA, but the Cardinals managed 2 runs against him, picking those up in the 4th inning, taking advantage of a couple of walks. Alec Burleson walked, moved up on a wild pitch, and with 2 outs, scored on a single by Nathan.

0: more run home in the top of the ninth inning, and the Cardinals lose by a single tally, 5-4 the final score. We've got a lot coming up on this edition of the Mercy Cardinals postgame show, including the postgame comments of Cardinals manager Oliver Marmol. Before we can get to that, we got to get to the highlights. We'll do that next here on the Cardinals Radio Network, powered by Graybar.
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0: if we had the lead to be able to finish the game, which is awesome. These guys care. They want it. They want it bad. So, yeah, that's a tough one. But we were able to drive his pitch count up. I mean, you look at him, 105 pitches or so through five innings. So I like our at-bats. Just can finish.
1: And Joshua, off the bench, got on base twice, broke that 0-for after the three home run game at Wrigley Field, did some nice things at the plate too.
0: Yeah, good swing, stole bag, then draws the walk. Just really nice job today.
1: Well, let's try to get a series win tomorrow.
0: Yeah.
2: Chip Ollie, thank you for that. Cardinals lose today as they fall to the Reds 5-4. 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

0: has been doing some things here recently. Double A Springfield, they're in the top of the ninth inning right now, so they're not done yet. They lead at Arkansas 6-2, but Liam Doyle was on the mound today for Springfield. He was nasty. Five innings, a run on a hit, nine strikeouts, and two walks. That certainly was good to see. Elsewhere around the minor league system, High A Peoria losing at Lansing 4-3, and the Palm Beach Cardinals, they lose at home to Fort Myers 8-4. In our game, the Cardinals, they fall short. They lose to the Reds 5-4. We'll look ahead to the series finale, the rubber game. We'll talk all about that coming up in just a moment. It's the Mercy Cardinals postgame show on the Cardinals Radio Network, powered by Graybar.
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0: John Wade Twitty's going to love you with a slow hand on your Real Country Wednesday nights. Mighty Mizell, Farble. If you're worried about a big decision that you've made, nod your head yes. Nodding can convince you that you were right. Moving your head up and down is associated with affirmation and can bolster positive feelings about a decision. Validating yourself with a nod can lessen self-doubt, buyer's remorse, and even indecision. 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

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I'm about as helpless as a leaf.

0: The National Weather Service has issued severe thunderstorm watch number 602, effective until 3 a.m. Central Daylight Time Thursday. This watch includes the following county: Weakley, Tennessee. Remember, a severe thunderstorm watch means the conditions are favorable for the development of severe weather, including large hail and damaging winds, in and close to the watch area. While severe weather may not be imminent, persons should remain alert for rapidly changing weather conditions and listen for later statements and possible warnings. 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

0: on your Real Country Wednesday night. My name is Al Farble. An apple a day keeps the doctor away. Well, guess what? That old saying is absolutely true. Researchers studied the diets of 60,000 men and women over the course of a year and found that individuals who ate apples the most were 12% less likely to die during the course of the study than those who rarely bit into a Macintosh or Granny Smith. More of your favorite old country songs are coming up right around the corner for you from Barbara Vandrell, One of a Kind Pair of Fools, Chad Brocken, yes, and more next right here on Real Country.
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2: I'm Sue Gussman. President Trump issuing a new threat against Iran.
3: The president threatening to ramp up economic pressure on the regime in Tehran and on the countries that are helping to prop them up.
2: Fox's Kevin Cork. The president says he's prepared to unleash, quote, the most crushing economic operation ever taken. U.S. national debt hitting a new milestone, surpassing $40 trillion.
4: The national debt surpassing the mark on Wednesday as defense costs, social programs like Social Security, Medicare, and interest on the burgeoning deficit make up an enormous share of federal spending.
2: Fox's John Saucier. In March, the debt was at $39 trillion. A former engineering engineer Meta testifying today. The company took a don't ask, don't tell approach when it came to kids under 13 using its platforms. 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

0: George Burge, It Won't Be Long, right here in Real Country. Hi there, I'm Tammy Lively. Thanks for joining me. We've got some great music on the way. Chris Young's coming up, and we're going to dust off some David Lee Murphy. He's next in Real Country.
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0: Severe thunderstorm watch number 602 remains in effect until 3 a.m. Central Daylight Time Thursday, and now includes the following counties in Tennessee: Benton, Carroll, and Henry. Remember, a severe thunderstorm watch means the conditions are favorable for the development of severe weather, including large hail and damaging winds, in and close to the watch area. While severe weather may not be imminent, persons should remain alert for rapidly changing weather conditions and listen for later statements and possible warnings. 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

0: helicopter near the Carlisle Airport when a small Cessna aircraft approached from behind and slammed into it as it was hovering. Pennsylvania's Governor Josh Shapiro.
1: I'm pleased and relieved to be able to share with you that after an aviation accident this evening in Carlisle, two of those heroes, two Pennsylvania state troopers, Corporal Bryce Corman and Trooper Jason Mills, while injured, are going to be okay.
0: The pilot of the plane that crashed into the chopper died. The NTSB and FAA are investigating. And the nation's debts now surpassed a staggering $40 trillion, a record milestone reached just 5 months after hitting $39 trillion. 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

The National Weather Service has issued severe thunderstorm watch number 603, effective until 6 a.m. Central Daylight Time. This watch includes the following counties in Tennessee: Houston, Humphreys, and Stewart. Remember, a severe thunderstorm watch means the conditions are favorable for the development of severe weather, including large hail and damaging winds, in and close to the watch area. While severe weather may not be imminent, persons should remain alert for rapidly changing weather conditions and listen for later statements and possible warnings. Stay tuned to NOAA Weather Radio, commercial radio and television outlets, or internet sources for the latest severe weather information.

The National Weather Service in Memphis has issued a severe thunderstorm warning for Northeastern Weakley County in West Tennessee, Northwestern Benton County in West Tennessee, Henry County in West Tennessee, until 1 a.m. Central Daylight Time. At 12:10 a.m. Central Daylight Time, severe thunderstorms were located along a line extending from 8 miles southwest of Benton to near Lineville to 6 miles north of Latham, moving southeast at 55 miles per hour. Hazard, 70 miles per hour wind gusts and nickel-size hail. Source, radar indicated. Impact, expects considerable tree damage.

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Repeating, a severe thunderstorm warning has been issued until 1 a.m. Central Daylight Time for the following counties: in Tennessee, Benton, Henry, and Wheatley.

0: The Bellamy Brothers, right here in Real Country, where I saw an interesting question online. Folks wanted to know if it would be appropriate to drink a non-alcoholic beer at work. The internet was split right down the middle on this. I kind of agree with the person who said it's not appropriate. They said it's mainly because it can be easily misunderstood. I mean, can you imagine being a school bus driver with a non-alcoholic beer? I don't know. That's probably not a good idea.
1: 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The government is over $38 trillion in debt, which means the IRS isn't slowing down. 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

The National Weather Service in Nashville has issued a severe thunderstorm warning for Stewart County in Middle Tennessee, northwestern Houston County in Middle Tennessee, until 1:30 a.m. Central Daylight Time. At 12:42 a.m. Central Daylight Time, severe thunderstorms were located along a line extending from Birmingham Ferry Recreation Area to 8 miles south of Turkey Bay to 7 miles west of Paris Landing State Park, moving east at 45 miles per hour. Hazard, 70 miles per hour wind gusts and quarter-size hail. Source, radar indicated. Impact, hail damage to vehicles is expected. Expect considerable tree damage. Wind damage is also likely to mobile homes, roofs, and outbuildings. Locations impacted include Dover, Erin, Tennessee Ridge, Big Rock, Land Between the Lakes, Houston County Airport, and Indian Mound. For your protection, move to an interior room on the lowest floor of a building. Large hail, damaging wind, and continuous cloud-to-ground lightning are occurring with these storms. Move indoors immediately. Lightning is one of nature's leading killers. Remember, if you can hear thunder, you are close enough to be struck by lightning. Repeating, a severe thunderstorm warning has been issued until 1:30 a.m. Central Daylight Time for the following counties, in Tennessee, Houston and Stewart.

0: The National Weather Service in Memphis has issued a severe thunderstorm warning for northern Benton County in West Tennessee, Henry County in West Tennessee, until 1:45 a.m. Central Daylight Time. At 12:56 a.m. Central Daylight Time, severe thunderstorms were located along a line extending from 7 miles south of Wrangler's campground to near Paris Landing State Park to near Paris, moving east at 25 miles per hour. Hazard, 70 miles per hour wind gusts and penny-size hail. Source, radar indicated. Impact, expects considerable tree damage. Damage is likely to mobile homes, roofs, and outbuildings. Locations impacted include Paris, Camden, Paris Landing State Park, Cottage Grove, Routon, Springville, Pernier, Big Sandy, Jones Mill, Old Springville, Cross Land, Como, Sunnyside, Whitlock, Porter Court, Conyersville, Pine Hill, Hagler Ridge, Manleyville, and Foundry Hill. For your protection, move to an interior room on the lowest floor of a building. Repeating, a severe thunderstorm warning has been issued until 1:45 a.m. Central Daylight Time for the following counties in Tennessee, Benton and Henry.
1: Now the strait is open. We a lot of boats are coming through. People aren't reporting that, and that may slow down a little bit at some point. But right now, a lot of boats are coming through.
2: President Trump says he's fully prepared to unleash the, quote, most crushing economic operation ever taken. And he's also vowing to punish any country that helps Iran. U.S. national debt hitting a new milestone, surpassing $40 trillion.
3: The national debt surpassing the mark on Wednesday as defense costs, social programs like Social Security, Medicare, and interest on the burgeoning deficit make up an enormous share of federal spending.
2: Fox's John Saucier, in March, the debt was at $39 trillion. 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

The National Weather Service in Memphis has issued a severe thunderstorm warning for Weakley County in West Tennessee, northeastern Gibson County in West Tennessee, eastern Obion County in West Tennessee, northwestern Henry County in West Tennessee, until 1:45 a.m. Central Daylight Time. At 1:06 a.m. Central Daylight Time, severe thunderstorms were located along a line extending from 9 miles northeast of Mayfield to 7 miles northeast of Fulton to Union City, moving southeast at 40 miles per hour. Hazard, 60 miles per hour wind gusts and penny-size hail. Source, radar indicated. Impact, expects damage to roofs, siding, and trees. Locations impacted include Martin, Union City.

City, Fulton, Dresden, South Fulton, Greenfield, Gleason, Troy, Kenton, Sharon, Cottage Grove, Latham, Palmersville, Pernier, Woodland Mills, Reeves, Sandhill, Mason Hall, Mount Pelia, and Jones Mill. For your protection, move to an interior room on the lowest floor of a building. Repeating, a severe thunderstorm warning has been issued until 1:45 a.m. Central Daylight Time for the following counties: in Tennessee, Gibson, Henry, O'Brien, and Wheatley,

The National Weather Service in Nashville has issued a severe thunderstorm warning for Montgomery County in Middle Tennessee, Eastern Stewart County in Middle Tennessee, Houston County in Middle Tennessee, until 2:30 a.m. Central Daylight Time. At 1:23 a.m. Central Daylight Time, severe thunderstorms were located along a line extending from 9 miles west of Fort Campbell to 6 miles east of Big Rock to near Tennessee Ridge, moving east at 40 miles per hour. Hazard, 70 miles per hour wind gusts and quarter-size hail. Source, radar indicated. Impact, hail damage to vehicles is expected. Expect considerable tree damage. Wind damage is also likely to mobile homes, roofs, and outbuildings. Locations impacted include Clarksville, Erin, Tennessee Ridge, Cumberland City, Indian Mound, Palmyra, Cunningham, and Woodlawn. This includes Interstate 24 between mile markers 1 and 9. For your protection, move to an interior room on the lowest floor of a building. Large hail, damaging wind, and continuous cloud-to-ground lightning are occurring with these storms. Move indoors immediately. Lightning is one of nature's leading killers. Remember, if you can hear thunder, you are close enough to be struck by lightning. Repeating, a severe thunderstorm warning has been issued until 2:30 a.m. Central Daylight Time for the following counties, in Tennessee, Houston and Stewart.

0: party right here in Real Country. Hey, speaking of gardening, did you all hear about these new hydrangeas that are available now in the United States? They're kind of like a ground cover. They're little compact hydrangeas. They grow low to the ground. They only get about 12 to 16 inches tall, but they'll spread up to 3 feet. They're absolutely gorgeous.
1: Hey, y'all. It's Charlie Starr from Blackberry Smoke. 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

The National Weather Service in Memphis has issued a severe thunderstorm warning for Weakley County in West Tennessee, Benton County in West Tennessee, Northeastern Carroll County in West Tennessee, Henry County in West Tennessee, until 2:30 a.m. Central Daylight Time. At 1:41 a.m. Central Daylight Time, severe thunderstorms were located along a line extending from near Paris Landing State Park.

2:30 a.m. Central Daylight Time. At 1:41 a.m. Central Daylight Time, severe thunderstorms were located along a line extending from near Paris Landing State Park to near Paris to 6 miles southwest of Gleason, moving southeast at 55 miles per hour. Hazard, 70 miles per hour wind gusts. Source, radar indicated. Impact, expects considerable tree damage. Damage is likely to mobile homes, roofs, and outbuildings. Locations impacted include Paris, Mackenzie, Huntingdon, Camden, Paris Landing State Park, Dresden, New Jacksonville, Brewston, Gleason, Cottage Grove, Latham, Vale, Springville, Roughton, Palmersville, Hollow Rock, Pernier, Big Sandy, Henry, and Dollar. This includes Interstate 40 in Tennessee near mile marker 130. For your protection, move to an interior room on the lowest floor of a building. Repeating, a severe thunderstorm warning has been issued until 2:30 a.m. Central Daylight Time for the following counties in Tennessee: Benton, Carroll, Henry, and Wheatley.

0: The National Weather Service in Nashville has issued a severe thunderstorm warning for northern Dixon County in Middle Tennessee, eastern Montgomery County in Middle Tennessee, Cheatham County in Middle Tennessee, southeastern Houston County in Middle Tennessee, Robertson County in Middle Tennessee, until 3 a.m. Central Daylight Time. At 2 a.m. Central Daylight Time, severe thunderstorms were located along a line extending from near Clarksville to 8 miles southeast of Erin, moving east at 30 miles per hour. Hazard, 60 miles per hour wind gusts and quarter-size hail. Source, radar indicated. Impact, hail damage to vehicles is expected. Expect wind damage to roofs, siding, and trees. Locations impacted include Springfield, Ashland City, Clarksville, Greenbrier, Coopertown, Guthrie, Pleasant View, Charlotte, Adams, Van Leer, Cedar Hill, Sladen, Cheatham Dam, and Cunningham. This includes Interstate 24 between mile markers 1 and 31. For your protection, move to an interior room on the lowest floor of a building. Repeating, a severe thunderstorm warning has been issued until 3 a.m. Central Daylight Time for the following county, Houston, Tennessee.
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0: The National Weather Service in Memphis has issued a severe thunderstorm warning for northeastern Mississippi County in eastern Arkansas, southeastern Pemiscot County in southeastern Missouri, Crockett County in West Tennessee, southwestern Weakley County in West Tennessee, Dyer County in West Tennessee, Gibson County in West Tennessee, southwestern Obion County in West Tennessee, northeastern Lauderdale County in West Tennessee, northwestern Madison County in West Tennessee, southern Lake County in West Tennessee, until 3:15 a.m. Central Daylight Time. At 2:33 a.m. Central Daylight Time, a severe thunderstorm was located near Miston, or 9 miles southeast of Caruthersville, moving east at 55 miles per hour. Hazard, 60 miles per hour wind gusts and quarter-size hail. Source, radar indicated. Impact, hail damage to vehicles is expected. Expect wind damage to roofs, siding, and trees. Locations impacted include Jackson, Dyersburg, Humboldt, Milan, Caruthersville, Trenton, Hayti, Fairview, Newbern, Alamo, Bells, Dyer, Halls, Greenfield, Ridgely, Three Way, Kenton, Rutherford, Obion, and Bradford. This includes the following highways: Interstate 40 in Tennessee between mile markers 82 and 83, Interstate 55 in Missouri between mile markers 10 and 14, and near mile marker 24. Interstate 55 in Tennessee between mile markers 13 and 15. For your protection, move to an interior room on the lowest floor of a building. Repeating, a severe thunderstorm warning has been issued until 3:15 a.m. Central Daylight Time for the following county: Mississippi, Arkansas.
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1: Fox News, I'm Sue Gunn.

0: Jasmine, one person is dead, two injured after a small plane collided with a Pennsylvania State Police helicopter taking part in a training exercise at Carlisle Regional Airport. Governor Josh Shapiro says he reached out to Transportation Secretary Sean Duffy.
1: We asked them if they could expedite the presence of the FAA on the ground. And Secretary Duffy was outstanding in meeting that request and making sure that the FAA was here to begin this investigation.
0: Plane's pilot was killed. Two injured state troopers in the helicopter being treated for their injuries. President Trump issuing a new threat against Iran.
2: The president threatening to ramp up economic pressure on the regime in Tehran and on the countries that are helping to prop them up.
0: Fox's Kevin Cork. The president threatened to unleash crushing economic operation, the most ever taken. 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

0: president announced what he is calling the most crushing economic operation ever taken against any country, fueled by Iran's failure to make a deal with the U.S. to end military operations. President Trump promising economic D-Day and also stating that if any country aids Iran economically, that country will also face consequences.
1: That's Fox's Kevin Uretsky. One person is dead and two officers injured after a small plane collided with a Pennsylvania State Police helicopter Wednesday night. Pennsylvania Governor Josh Shapiro.
2: We asked them if they could expedite the presence of the FAA on the ground. And Secretary Duffy was outstanding in meeting that request and making sure that the FAA was here to begin this investigation.
1: The plane's pilot was killed. The two injured state troopers expected to be okay. 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
5: Here's your morning weather for Paris, Eva, Clarksburg, and our good friends at the Henry County Fair Board. Mostly sunny today with a high of 95, heat index up to 103, a slight chance of showers and thunderstorms, and then showers likely and possibly a thunderstorm after 1 in the morning. Partly cloudy with a low around 72 tonight. Thursday showers likely, possibly a thunderstorm before 1 in the afternoon. It'll be partly sunny with a high of 88. Chance of precipitation at 70%.
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He was looking for a soul to steal. He was in a bind because he was way behind and he was willing to make a deal. When he came across this young man sawing on a fiddle and playing it hot, and the devil jumped up on a hickory stump and said, boy, let me tell you what.

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Now you play pretty good fiddle, boy, but give the devil his due. 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

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Johnny said, "Devil, just come on back if you ever want to try again. 'Cause I told you once, you son of a gun,

0: Real Country with Brad Paisley. So they're talking in Madison Square Garden about making a permanent wedding tribute somewhere in the building to Taylor Swift's wedding on the 4th of July weekend. It would be interesting because there maybe be banners or a plaque that says this is where the wedding happened and a place for people who are Taylor Swift fans to go and see and be part of that experience.
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3: Here's your morning weather for Paris, Eva, Clarksburg, and our good friends at the Henry County Fair Board. Mostly sunny today with a high of 95, heat index up to 103, a slight chance of showers and thunderstorms, so then showers likely and possibly a thunderstorm after 1 in the morning, partly cloudy with a low around 72 tonight. Thursday showers likely, possibly a thunderstorm before 1 in the afternoon. It'll be partly sunny with a high of 88, chance of precipitation at 70%. The low Thursday night will be around 69. Friday should be sunny with a high of 88 and a low 66.
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1: News. I'm Therese Crowley. President Trump declares economic D-Day against Iran, saying no one has given Iran a greater opportunity to make a deal than me. They have failed to take it, announcing the most crushing economic operation ever taken against any country. Fox's Trey Yangston, Tel Aviv.
2: Regional intelligence sources tell Fox News.

0: that there are growing indications of economic hardship inside of Iran as a result of the U.S. naval blockade and economic isolation. Reports indicate that inflation in Iran has reached 89%, with food prices up 164%.
1: The UAE already cut off Iran from trading. A pilot killed and two state troopers injured when a Cessna coming in for a landing struck a hovering police helicopter's tail rotor from behind. The troopers briefly trapped in the violent crash at Carlisle Regional Airport, but expected to recover. 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
10: 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Mostly sunny today with a high of 95, heat index up to 103, a slight chance of showers and thunderstorms, and then showers likely and possibly a thunderstorm after 1 in the morning, partly cloudy with a low around 72 tonight. Thursday showers likely, possibly a thunderstorm before 1 in the afternoon. It'll be partly sunny with a high of 88, chance of precipitation at 70%. The low Thursday night will be around 69. Friday should be sunny with a high of 88 and a low of 66.
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Tree. Getting back in the saddle with Luke Combs. 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This is the new hot trend. 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
4: Here's your morning weather for Paris, Eva, Clarksburg, and our good friends at the Henry County Fair Board. Mostly sunny today with a high of 95, heat index up to 103, a slight chance of showers and thunderstorms, and then showers likely and possibly a thunderstorm after 1 in the morning, partly cloudy with a low around 72 tonight. Thursday showers likely, possibly a thunderstorm before 1 in the afternoon. It'll be partly sunny with a high of 88, chance of precipitation at 70%. The low Thursday night will be around 69. Friday should be sunny with a high of 88 and a low of 66.
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2: News. I'm CJ Papa. President Trump describes his next move in the war with Iran as an economic D-Day that he believes will inflict more damage on the Islamic Republic.
3: Regional intelligence sources tell Fox News that there are growing indications of economic hardship inside of Iran as a result of the U.S. naval blockade and economic isolation. Reports indicate that inflation in Iran has reached 89%, with food prices up 164%.
2: Fox's Trey Yanks in Tel Aviv. Another week, another threat for Hawaii. This after Hurricane Lala. Fox Weather's Michael Estime.
4: Southeast of Hawaii, we have about a 90% chance of formation. That's within the next 2 days. So in the next 2 days, you may hear of either a tropical depression or another tropical storm forming.
2: Residents could feel additional impacts due to damage caused by Lala. 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
3: Here's your morning weather for Paris, Eva, Clarksburg, and our good friends at the Henry County Fair Board. Mostly sunny today with a high of 95, heat index up to 103, a slight chance of showers and thunderstorms, and then showers likely and possibly a thunderstorm after 1 in the morning, partly cloudy with a low around 72 tonight. Thursday showers likely, possibly a thunderstorm before 1 in the afternoon. It'll be partly sunny with a high of 88, chance of precipitation at 70%. The low Thursday night will be around 69. Friday should be sunny with a high of 88. At a low of 66.
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That's Hardy and Favorite Country Song on Real Country. We have too much stuff. Americans have too much stuff. In fact, 25% of people that have two car garages say they have so much stuff they can't even park one car inside.

0: Real Country with Billy Currington. 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

0: 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Here's your morning weather for Paris, Eva, Clarksburg, and our good friends at the Henry County Fair Board. Mostly sunny today with a high of 95, heat index up to 103, a slight chance of showers and thunderstorms, and then showers likely and possibly a thunderstorm after 1 in the morning, partly cloudy with a low around 72 tonight. Thursday showers likely, possibly a thunderstorm before 1 in the afternoon. It'll be partly sunny with a high of 88. Chance of precipitation at 70%. The low Thursday night will be around 69. Friday should be sunny with a high of 88 and a low of 66.
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0: Real Country. Doug Stone and Buzz here with more music ready to go. But something from Willie Nelson and Toby Keith. Sometimes you hear them together. This time you'll hear them back to back.
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2: News. I'm Therese Crowley. President Trump announcing the most crushing economic operation ever taken. Fox's Trey Yingston, Tel Aviv.
3: President Trump announced what he is calling economic D-Day.

0: Calling economic D-Day against Iran. Posting to True Social, no one has given the Islamic Republic of Iran a greater opportunity to make a deal than me. Tragically for them, they have failed to take it. Therefore, today I am announcing the most crushing economic operation ever taken against any country. This will be economic warfare and isolation on an unprecedented scale.
1: With intelligence reports that Iran's food price is already up 164%. Supporters of nurse Lindsay Clancy, who argues postpartum psychosis for killing her three kids in Massachusetts, stage a silent rally called Stand in Peace for Lindsay, holding hands wearing pink. After strong testimony from a forensic psychologist that she reported a male voice told her she had no choice but to kill her kids and herself. America's listening to Fox News.
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7: 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Henry County native Lynn VZ Plantinga has been awarded the Distinguished Service Award by the Tennessee Association of Broadcasters. This is the highest honor bestowed upon a radio or television broadcaster in the volunteer state. The award recognizes individuals who demonstrate exceptional leadership, long-standing dedication, and outstanding contributions to both the broadcasting profession and their local communities. In her acceptance speech at the 2026 Excellence in Broadcasting Awards banquet Monday night, Plantinga highlighted the importance of local journalism and asked everyone in the audience to please keep going. She concluded her comments by recognizing the importance her mother Sandy played in her life and career and asked everyone to raise a glass to her mother in heaven. In attendance at the banquet were Lynn's aunt, Barbara Doherty, as well as Jamie and Laura Doherty. Meanwhile, there'll be a lot of moving and grooving around these parts as Henry County's fair swings into action Friday, August 21st through Saturday, August 29th. Numerous new activities will join the tried and true favorites with a week of fun contests, carnival rides, great food, demolition derby, free dairy products, tractor pull, vendor markets, pet parade, live music, and more. Every day will be jam-packed with activities, including the cattle, hog, lamb, goat shows, exhibits, the Cedar Hill Baptist Church Worship Choir, and farm families to be recognized. Highlights will include the Junior Livestock Show on Thursday evening, the Not-So-Newlywed Game Tuesday evening, free cornbread and beans at Big Ed's Cabin for everyone on Wednesday, and free dairy products including chocolate, strawberry, peanut butter, and caramel milk, cream cheese, and butter to the first 50 patrons every night. The fair kicks off Friday with a dance and dress as your favorite country star contest, and the always popular horse and mule pull. 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
8: Here's your morning weather for Paris, Eva Clarksburg, and our good friends at the Henry County Fair Board. Mostly sunny today with a high of 95, heat index up to 103, a slight chance of showers and thunderstorms, and then showers likely and possibly a thunderstorm after 1 in the morning, partly cloudy with a low around 72 tonight. Thursday showers likely, possibly a thunderstorm before 1 in the afternoon. It'll be partly sunny with a high of 88, chance of precipitation at 70%. The low Thursday night will be around 69. Friday should be sunny with a high of 88 and a low of 66.
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Country with Cody Johnson. That's The Painter. September 25th, the release date for Kenny Chesney's new album, Silver Sands Marina. And they've released a track list, which of course includes Carry On, his current single. But there's also a song on there called Burn My Boat, Sad Casino, Shot a Car into Space. Just a couple of the song titles on the new Kenny Chesney album. And then there's a title that seems to be a duet with Megan Maroney, and it's called It Just Got Weird. Can't wait to hear that one. September 25th, Kenny Chesney's new album, Silver Sands Marina. 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

0: Country with Jason Aldean. Big night at the Opry tomorrow night. Also Saturday night, Carrie Underwood's got two shows each night. 7 p.m. and 9:30 to see Carrie Underwood Friday and Saturday at the Grand Ole Opry in Nashville this weekend.
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0: Mayfair Board. Mostly sunny today with a high of 95. Heat index up to 103. A slight chance of showers and thunderstorms. So then showers likely and possibly a thunderstorm after 1 in the morning. Partly cloudy with a low around 72 tonight. Thursday showers likely, possibly a thunderstorm before 1 in the afternoon. It'll be partly sunny with a high of 88. Chance of precipitation at 70%. The low Thursday night will be around 69. Friday should be sunny with a high of 88 and a low of 66.
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2: News. I'm CJ Papa. Supporters of the Massachusetts mom on trial for murdering her children dressed in pink, standing hand in hand outside Plymouth Superior Court this morning.
3: Because it's mental health. She wasn't in her right frame of mind.
2: That woman traveling from New York City, the case is nearing its end. A change of address for a member of the British royal family.
4: Prince Harry, wife Meghan Markle, and their children, Prince Archie and Princess Lilibet, returning to the UK to set up house outside of London. This after some 6 years away. In 2020, Harry and Meghan said they'd step back as senior members of the royals and move to California.
2: That is Fox's Greg Palcott reporting. Ebola ravaged Eastern Congo will receive 70,000 doses of the Ervebo vaccine, which has been effective in the past for Ebola outbreaks, the WHO said. Nearly 2,500 people have died in this outbreak. America's listening to Fox News.
5: 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Who will be crowned the Big 3 season 9 champion? 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
16: Here's the latest news from the HenryCountyNow.com newsroom. Henry County native Lynn VZ Plantinga has been awarded the Distinguished Service Award by the Tennessee Association of Broadcasters. This is the highest honor bestowed upon a radio or television broadcaster in the volunteer state. The award recognizes individuals who demonstrate exceptional leadership, long-standing dedication, and outstanding contributions to both the broadcasting profession and their local communities. In her acceptance speech at the 2026 Excellence in Broadcasting Awards banquet Monday night, Plantinga highlighted the importance of local journalism and asked everyone in the audience to please keep going. She concluded her comments by recognizing the importance her mother Sandy played in her life and career and asked everyone to raise a glass to her mother in heaven. In attendance at the banquet were Lynn's aunt, Barbara Doherty, as well as Jamie and Laura Doherty. Meanwhile, there'll be a lot of moving and grooving around these parts as Henry County's Fair swings into action Friday, August 21st through Saturday, August 29th. Numerous new activities will join the tried and true favorites for the week of fun contests, carnival rides, great food, demolition derby, free dairy products, tractor pull, vendor markets, pet parade, live music, and more. Every day will be jam-packed with activities, including the cattle, hog, lamb, goat shows, exhibits, the Cedar Hill Baptist Church Worship Choir, and farm families to be recognized. Highlights will include the Junior Livestock Show on Thursday evening, the Not-So-Newlywed Game Tuesday evening, free cornbread and beans at Big Ed's Cabin for everyone on Wednesday, and free dairy products including chocolate, strawberry,

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1: Here's your morning weather for Paris, Eva, Clarksburg, and our good friends at the Henry County Fair Board. Mostly sunny today with a high of 95, heat index up to 103, a slight chance of showers and thunderstorms. So this shower's likely and possibly a thunderstorm after 1 in the morning. Partly cloudy with a low around 72 tonight. Thursday shower's likely, possibly a thunderstorm before 1 in the afternoon. It'll be partly sunny with a high of 88. Chance of precipitation at 70%. The low Thursday night will be around 69. Friday should be sunny with a high of 88 and a low of 66.
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0: country with Tim McGraw promising to eat more salads in the next 30 years. And what's killing your diet? Weekends. The first thing that's messing up your diet is Friday, Saturday, Sunday. Most people eat at least 115 more calories on Friday, Saturday, and Sunday than they do the whole rest of the week.
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4: With Ricky Horton, I'm John Rooney. Sal Stewart gave the Reds the lead with a three-run homer, but Jordan Walker made it close in the ninth inning.
5: Weatherholt hit by a pitch to lead off the inning as the runner at second with two outs.

0: Gons pitch. A swing and a high fly ball. Deep to right center field. To the wall. It's a goner. Walker hits a home run to make it a one-run game. With the Cardinals down to their last out, Walker scores Weatherholt with Jordan's 25th home run of the year.
1: But, Ricky, the Cardinals couldn't push across the tying run.
2: They were not good with runners in scoring position early. They really made that threat at the end. A big play defensively by Sal Stewart sealed their victory.
1: The Cardinals dropped a 5-4 decision, setting up the rubber game in the five-game series. It's Michael McGreevy against Brady Singer, and we're on the air at 10:45 this morning.
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And welcome to Cardinal Baseball. I'm Tom Ackerman. The Cardinals are taking on the Cincinnati Reds. It's a five-game series. They had a doubleheader on Monday, games Tuesday and Wednesday. And here we are on a Thursday morning and ready for the Cardinals and the Reds in Cincinnati. Coming to you from our downtown St. Louis studios, Michael McGreevy makes the start today at Great American Ballpark for the Cardinals. And he'll be facing a right-hander, Brady Singer. McGreevy, I think I've said this many times this year, might be the best 5-9 pitcher in baseball. He has a 3.48 ERA, and he will take the ball today. Singer's 5-11 with a 4.66 earned run average, and the Cardinals will go for a series win today. If they get it done, it will be their fifth straight series win. They beat the Yankees, the Rockies, the Phillies, the Cubs, and now trying to take down the Reds. Reds got them last night, 5-4. Cardinals put a scare into them in the ninth inning, but couldn't come through with the victory. And Cincinnati got another one after Sal Stewart, who leads all NL rookies with 27 home runs and is too shy of the MLB rookie lead, hit a home run yesterday down 2-0 in the sixth inning, crushed a three-run homer off Matthew Liberatore, and the Cardinals lost the ball game, which brings to mind something that I found interesting looking at these lineups today. Not only do you have the two that many believe are the candidates for National League Rookie of the Year going at it today, but they both are playing the same position today, but actually, J.J. Weatherholt is going to be the shortstop today for the Cardinals. And Sal Stewart is going to be the second baseman for the Reds. So they'll be playing against each other today. And there's going to be, I've already heard this start, a discussion as to who is better for the National League Rookie of the Year. And Stewart's numbers really jump out at you. I just told you the 27 home runs, 94 RBIs. That's a massive number. 12 stolen bases. He has an .810 OPS, and he has a .259 batting average. Those numbers can't be ignored. Weatherholt, if you match up the offensive numbers with him, falls short with a .243 batting average. He has 16 home runs. Now, you could argue that if he played in a smaller ballpark like Cincinnati, he might have more than 16 playing in spacious Busch Stadium, but at any rate, he has 16. 46 RBIs for Weatherholt. He has 13 steals, and his OPS is .722. But there are two things you have to consider with Weatherholt. You have to. Defensively, he has had a Gold Glove caliber season at second base. He has been absolutely terrific fielding his position. But I could go through, and I hear the argument about analytics and how they shouldn't play as much of a factor. I only have to throw one at you, and you know what it is by now. It's WAR. Wins above replacement. And what does that mean? What is WAR? Wins above replacement. That basically means how many more wins does a player provide compared to a replacement level player at that person's position. And Weatherholt is way ahead of Sal Stewart in that category. He has a WAR of 4.4. That would be 14th best in baseball. That's including pitchers, folks. He is number 14. Do you know where Stewart is? You want to take a guess? 144th with 2.1. So there is a difference. There is a big difference in terms of WAR, and that should be a factor when it comes to the value that that player has to his particular team with regard to National League Rookie of the Year. But we can have that argument. I'm sure Cincinnati would have a different argument than us here on the Cardinals side. Cardinals and Reds this morning. It's an 11:40 first pitch. When we come back, we'll hear from Cardinals manager Oliver Marmol. I'm Tom Ackerman. 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
0: Welcome back to Cardinal Baseball. The Cardinals and the Reds going at it this morning in Cincinnati. 11:40 first pitch. Let's take a look at what's happening in the minors. All games are tonight. Palm Beach will be hosting Fort Myers at 5:30 Central. Lansing hosting the Peoria Single A team at 6:05. Then the Springfield Cardinals visiting Arkansas at 6:35 to see what Liam Doyle did last night. He had five innings pitched, one hit, one run allowed, nine strikeouts in a 12-2 win over Arkansas. Liam Doyle, in six second-half starts, the lefty has a 1.74 ERA, and the batting average against is 1.44. Doyle had another terrific game yesterday. Again, five innings. He allows one run on one hit. He walked two, and he struck out nine as the Cardinals beat the Travelers by a count of 12-2. Memphis, who lost yesterday to Jacksonville 5-4, will play at 6:45 Central tonight at home against Jacksonville. And Mason Molina will make the start, the lefty for the Memphis Redbirds. We'll take a break. We'll go inside the park. That's next. I'm Tom Ackerman. It's Amber and Total Access on the Cardinals Radio Network, powered by Graybar.
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0: We're inside the ballpark here at Great American Ballpark in Cincinnati, along with the voice of the Cardinals, John Rooney, and Ricky Horton. I'm Mike Claiborne, and happy to report this is our final game in Cincinnati for this week.
1: Well, we've been here for a while, haven't we? I mean, five-game series, so unusual, and the Cardinals can win a series today, but, boy, we were hoping that that would happen last night. Things are just going right along, John, and Matthew Liberatore ran into that three-run home run, and the Cardinals just couldn't come back.
2: Couldn't come back, and then two runs in the eighth inning. The Cardinals couldn't get those back. Runs seventh inning on when you're behind are so tough to get back. Jordan Walker gave it a good try, though, and without a great play at first base on a ball Burleson hit, Sal Stewart got a glove on it. The ball went into foul territory. He was able to make the play. If Burley had been on, we would have had a tie ball game on that home run by Walker.
1: We love our J.J. Weatherhole Clays, but this Stewart guy's a pretty good player.
0: He is a good player, and when you look at how versatile he's become in just his first year, you have to say to yourself, this guy probably checks all the boxes for being Rookie of the Year, or most of them for sure.
1: He does, and one thing that's in J.J.'s favor at the moment, of course, there's still 33 games left, so a lot can happen in that time. A lot can happen in a month plus, but what J.J. does have is a really high WAR, wins above replacement, which really does include his defense. Now, Stewart's more versatile, let's say, than J.J., but J.J.'s been spectacular on the defensive side.
0: You know, and then you look at Stewart's numbers defensively. I mean, he and J.J. share one thing. They both have two errors on the season. And when you think about Stewart moving around so often, it just really says a lot about what he's able to do for this ball club. And right now, he's probably their best player.
1: Yes.
0: In every regard. Now, De La Cruz is probably the best athlete. But Stewart shows up and it gives you everything you're hoping for.
2: Yeah, whether he plays first base, second base, or third base, or he DHs, he can do all of those and do them very well.
1: Yeah, I think honestly the athlete thing is true. I mean, you imagine taking a track star, put him on your team, you say, yep, he's our best athlete, can't play baseball. But and I'm not saying that about De La Cruz, but being an athlete is one thing. Being a player is another thing. And being a player includes having a really good hand-eye coordination and eye for a strike zone, and that's something Stewart has. He's better than anybody in baseball on the challenges. He's been just crazy good at that. And, you know, understanding the strike zone makes me think of guys like, you know, Brendan Donovan when we had him. And Matt Carpenter was like that for much of his career. And that is a gift that you have that kind of ability to see the ball that well.
0: Michael McGreevy goes for the Cardinals today. And he is a guy that, you know what, he shows up and gives you a chance most afternoons and certainly evenings. And hopefully he's going to be able to do that today.
2: But in this small ballpark, the thing I'm concerned about are the fly balls that get to the warning track. Here, they get to the seats in this small, cozy ballpark. If he can keep the ball down, hit his spots, Michael McGreevy can win no matter where he pitches. But mistakes go a long way, and we've seen two mistakes really carry this Cincinnati team to a couple of wins. Down to the last out, Dane Myers hit his second home run of the doubleheader, and then they won an extra innings the second game on Monday, and that Stewart home run, the Cardinals are still reeling from that last night.
1: Like to see Claves, the Cardinals just bash right from the beginning and kind of take away some of the strain of having to be perfect. If you're Michael McGreevy, yes, take the spirit out. So McGreevy, my concern for him is the left-handed batters especially. I think about the lefties in this ballpark, John, the fly balls that go out, but McGreevy has had some issues with lefties, and he's going to have a challenge today.
0: No Mason Wynn today. The thumb issue is one they just want to give him rest. So now J.J. moves over and plays shortstop, and then Brian Torres gets it started at second base, which is where he started at.
1: Yeah.
0: So this it won't be that big of a change, I think, maybe from a range standpoint. But Torres
2: and from the arm at shortstop.
0: That's true. It'd be a different look from that standpoint. And, you know, at this time of the year, everybody's nursing some sort of ouchie, boo-boo, whatever you want to call it. And we're seeing that with this ball club, and hopefully they can hold up until they get an off day.
2: Plus, they don't have Ellie De La Cruz at shortstop. He's DHing today, and Matt McClain is at short, and McClain doesn't throw like De La Cruz.
1: No, not many people do. Mason does. But, you know, what Ollie did say to us recently, that just talking about having to play through what you're mentioning, the injuries, the little things that you have when you get towards the end of a season. And you're not at the end of the season now, but you're feeling it. I mean, the dog days of August is an expression for a reason, and guys kind of get you know, mentally and physically kind of dinged up. And but Ollie was talking about, you got to find a way to help these young players learn how to push through that, play through it, and push through it.
0: You know, if there was one thing you'd like to have is maybe a veteran or two who's been through this And maybe the way they carry themselves will be able to rub off on some of the younger players. But, you know, and then on the other side of that coin, now that they've gone through it, they'll be better suited for it in the future.
1: Well, you become the veteran quickly, don't you? I mean, Alec Burleson's now the veteran. I mean, seems like just yesterday that he was hitting that first home run, John, in L.A.
2: Yeah, he hit that home run off a position player. And since he found out that he's staying with the Cardinals and wasn't traded, he's really been revived in his overall game. I think the way he's playing first base, his approach at the plate, he has been sensational. And Jordan Walker is getting on that roll, too. Mm-hmm. Baez broke the 0 for 18 last night with a base hit, stole a couple of bases. I hope they go out there and get after it today.
0: Well, we'll find out in just a bit as the Cardinals and the Reds wrap up this five-game series here in Cincinnati. For the voice of the Cardinals, John Rooney and Ricky Horton, I'm Mike Claiborne, and yes, we are inside the ballpark.
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0: Ryan Stanek is our guest, and Ryan, it's been an interesting run for this bullpen here recently. What do you think has been the difference? Because you guys have come in and given some real big innings, especially when you have so many days in a row, but you guys have been able to show up and give this team a chance.
1: Yeah, I think it just is a testament to the guys showing up every day ready to work and take care of their bodies and do the things that are required to be ready to play every day. I know, like, the schedule that we've had is pretty demanding.

0: ending and a doubleheader going into 5 and 4 days and the stretch we've been on. So I think just the boys showing up ready to work every day and kind of doing the things they need to do, whether it be take a lighter day or put in a little bit more work, like in the training room or whatever it may be, to like be ready to go. Like, I think that, along with just going out there and attacking the zone and being aggressive, is kind of why we've been where we're at.
1: You know, for you, you've been around a little bit and you've seen this situation before. What do you try and pass on to some of the younger guys who haven't done this before? And maybe they've done it in the minors, because the way they do it in the minors, you may play a team for 1 week.
0: Mm-hmm. Yeah, no, I think it, I don't think as much of like telling anybody anything at this point, because like we've already been through so much of the season. I think it's just like, if somebody's grinding, just like telling them, hey, get in the training room, do like take care of your body, do the things you need to do. And then sometimes like it's, you need to take a day so you're better able to help the team the next day. Like there's sometimes like when the workload gets really high, like so many guys just want to keep taking the ball, when even though sometimes it may be of detriment to themselves and the team. So it's like sometimes those days where you have to like, you actually have to get rest and recovery and do the things you need to do to be like of benefit. You have to be able to do both. It's like sometimes you got to kind of like push guys and go like, hey, like you're capable of doing this. And then sometimes just telling them to be able to like, hey, you need to back off so you like can continue to help the team. Like, it's always like a fine line in the bullpen that you walk between, like, you always want to pitch, but then you also like need to know when like you need to take your day to like be the most beneficial to yourself and the team.
1: I know you guys are a close-knit group, but how often do you guys have to take a look at each other and maybe you ask somebody else, what are you seeing? Because you may feel a certain way, but it comes out a different way.
0: Yeah, no, I think that's kind of the nature of the bullpen. Like you have a lot of times where you're around each other so much more than everybody else that like you can see when things are happening quicker than other people, because you just have so much time with them. You see them throw pregame, you see them do all their routine, and if something's off, it's pretty easy to like grasp that. So yeah, just being able to like trust the guys you're around to do that for you and you to do the same for them. Like, I think it just goes back to like we do have a pretty tight group that like wants everybody to succeed and wants everybody to do well personally, obviously, because you like the guys, but also like you want to win baseball games. So like it's kind of like the demand of all that goes into just wanting people to be at their best. So like there's no like offense taken if you see something. Like, everybody knows that like the intent behind anything that's said is to help, and I think everybody understands that in our group for sure.
1: Ryan Stanek, always good to watch you work, but more importantly, good to talk to you today.
0: Appreciate it, man. Thank you.
2: Thanks to Mike Claiborne and Ryan Stanek. 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I'm Tom Ackerman. 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

0: and the Phillies own one of those spots. First things first, got to take down the Reds, and they will try to do that next. For our producer, Daniel Hinkamp, I'm Tom Ackerman. 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
9: Welcome to St. Louis Cardinals Baseball from Great American Ballpark in Cincinnati. It's the final game of a five-game series. Yes, a five-game series between the Cardinals and the Cincinnati Reds. These teams have split the first two, so it is on the line today for the Cardinals to try to win their fifth straight series. Unfortunately, the Cardinals were not able to hang on to a lead last night. They took a 2-0 lead off of their starter, Chase Burns, who's been one of the best pitchers in all of baseball. 14-2 record. He got the no decision in the game, but a three-run home run by Sal Stewart in the sixth inning gave Cincinnati the lead. They added on a couple more runs, but then late in the game, the Cardinals did have a nice moment. After a hit-by-pitch of J.J. Weatherholt, a couple of outs later, Jordan Walker, who's had such an amazing season, what an amazing comeback season for him, he hit this big fly. Home run number 25 for the Cardinal All-Star.
10: Weatherholt hit by a pitch to lead off the inning as the runner at second with two outs. Pagan's pitch. A swing and a high fly ball. Deep to right center field. To the wall. It's a goner. Walker hits a home run to make it a one-run game. With the Cardinals down to their last out, Walker scores Weatherholt with Jordan's 25th home run of the year.
9: And how big is that play just made by Sal Stewart at first base? Not only an all-star for Jordan Walker, but he also leads the team in stolen bases. He has 17 bags, and he's also had 8 assists in the outfield. All kinds of good numbers Walker's way. He has a 5-game hitting streak coming into play today. He's at 476 during that streak, and he has more road RBIs than anybody.

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6: Veteran right-handed pitcher Brady Singer was originally drafted by the Kansas City Royals in the first round. That was back in 2018. He just turned 30 years of age recently, and he's going to make the start here today for Cincinnati, and he's completing his warm-up toss.

0: the way they did it. And
1: but with Herrera stopping and backpedaling,
0: smart.
1: Then he was able to advance. Here's a pitch over at the knees for a strike to Baez, who broke an 0 for 18 with a pinch hit last night. 1 for 13 in the series, an RBI. He has a sacrifice fly for that run batted in, a walk, a couple of stolen bases. He has struck out four times.
0: I think Baez should aim for the spot that Ryan Ludwig hit a few years ago.
1: On top of the boat in center field?
0: Yes. That may be the longest home run I've ever seen.
1: Runner at second, two outs, a run in, the pitch. A swing, and this is popped up right side of the infield. Tolia calls for it. The first baseman makes the play. Baez is out, so are the Cardinals. But the Cardinals turn a hit-by-pitch for Weatherholt into a run on a ground out by Jordan Walker. The Cardinals have a run. The Reds are coming to bat at Great American Ballpark in Cincinnati.
2: Throughout the history of the St. Louis Cardinals, many have delivered incredible moments, but few have achieved a career worthy of immortality. 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
1: Ellie De La Cruz takes wide, ball one, from right-hander Michael McGreevy. McGreevy is out for his sixth win, 5-9, a 3.48 ERA, starting for the 25th time. The pitch, a good-looking curveball, breaks over for a strike. A no decision on the 7th of June against the Reds. 6 innings, 5 hits, 2 earned runs on home runs by McLean and Stevenson. Not McLean Stevenson. Here's a pitch in for a strike. But I guess they did mash.
0: They did mash, indeed.
1: No walks, 5 strikeouts, and 83 pitches. A no decision for McGreevy, who's 2-0 in his career against the Reds with a 1.42 ERA. And the Cardinals have won all 3 games he has started against the Reds. A curveball just misses outside. 2 balls, 2 strikes. De La Cruz on their homestand is 3-for-26. He's 3-for-16 in this series. Switch hitter batting left-handed, deep in the box, takes the batter's timeout with McGreevy just holding the ball, watching the pitch timer wind down. One of De La Cruz's hits, a game winner in the second game of the doubleheader on Monday night. The pitch, a swing, and there's a base hit right back through the box. A shot past McGreevy on over second base.
0: McGreevy stole a strike early in that at-bat with his curveball. He just kind of lofted it in there, and De La Cruz took it, but he couldn't steal that one, not with 2 strikes. Kept his hands back and lined it right past the head of McGreevy. That was a little bit dangerous. Fortunately, able to duck in time.
1: And Nathan Church played the ball on the roll, holding L.A. De La Cruz to a leadoff single in the bottom of the first. Church in center, Baez in left, Walker in right field, the Cardinal outfield. The pitch is taken a little bit high by Sal Stewart. Over the last 4 games, he has a hit in each game. 4 for 15.

0: Dean. A double, a homer, three RBIs, a walk, and three strikeouts. The first four games of this series. The pitch to Stewart. He swings and he hits it down the left field line, hooking into the seats. Very quick bat, one ball, one strike. Save every time when you use online check-in for a great haircut at Great Clips. 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
1: Pitchers can get a lot of swing and miss with the sweeper, but when you hang it like McGreevy just did there, watch out.
0: Brian Torres plays up the middle at second base, a deep shortstop for Weatherholt. The pitch, inside. McGreevy looking, wanting that call, didn't get it, 2-1. It was Stewart's three-run homer against Matthew Liberatore that turned the night around, giving the Reds a 3-2 lead last night on the way to a 6-5 victory over the Cardinals. And a move to first, back in safely, De La Cruz. De La Cruz on their homestand has been caught stealing twice, once by Ivan Herrera.
1: I think he was surprised by that move, the quickness of McGreevy, that the throw would have been on the outfield side of that first base bag, might have been closer.
0: Now the pitch. Stewart hits a double play ball to short. Weatherholt to Torres. Torres on to Burleson, double play. Stewart grounds into his 14th double play. Two outs with J.J. Blade coming up, and the Cardinals leading 1-0 in the first inning.
1: Boy, jammed him badly there, and anytime you can get past Stewart without damage is a good thing, but if he hits into a double play, even better, as he leads the team in double plays. I guess that happens a lot with the guy who's second in the order. That's 14 of them for Sal Stewart.
0: And for a guy who hits the ball as hard as he does, kind of like Burleson. Here's a check swing and a curveball over for a strike to left-handed hitting J.J. Blade, 28 years old out of Vanderbilt, formerly with Miami, the Athletics, playing left field, batting third today for Terry Francona and the Cincinnati Reds. There's a ball that's chopped towards second. Torres charges, gloves, underhands to first. Blade is out, and so are the Reds. We played one. A hit by pitch, J.J. Weatherholt got on, and he scored on a ground out by Walker, 1-0 Cardinals.
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0: We have Asian American Pacific Islander Day Sunday, August 30th. Fans with the theme ticket will take home a Year of the Horse inspired Cardinals jersey designed by Claire Nipper. Tickets at cardinals.com/theme. Nathan Church takes strike one as he opens up the Cardinal half of the second inning. 1-0 Redbirds. The pitch, Church takes high, 1-1. McGreevy gave up a hit to Ellie De La Cruz, but Sal Stewart then bounced into a 6-4-3 double play. And Blade grounded out to second base. The pitch, Church checks

0: his swing and takes inside. Nathan, 2-for-6 in the series, a couple of RBIs and a strikeout. The pitch by Singer, a swing and a foul. Church at 26 years old, out of UC Irvine. He's at 235, 76 hits, 9 home runs, 10 doubles, and a triple. I'd like to see him hit the ball in the gap with his speed. Let him take off for the races. The outfielders give up the lines here. The pitch. Church, foul tip into the catcher's mitt. That's strike three. The first strikeout for Brady Singer, bringing Brian Torres to the plate. Torres has hit safely in his last three games, getting a hit each game. 2 out of 5 in this series with a walk and a couple of runs batted in. Playing second base. Singer doesn't like the baseball, and he gets a new one. This is where we saw Chris Carpenter throw about 2 dozen baseballs out.
1: I feel like John Smoltz did that here once, too. I know he did that on the road, but I believe it was in Cincinnati.
0: Here's the pitch in for a strike. Well, they didn't really rub up the baseball as much here.
1: People don't even remember.
0: Bronson Arroyo liked them really slick.
1: Right. So he was asking for them to be right out of the box.
0: There's a ground ball to the second baseman. Sal Stewart throws out Brian Torres. One second baseman takes care of the other, and Singer has retired the first two. Let's pause for a station ID. For our fans listening in over WMC in Memphis, Tennessee, and the rest of our great St. Louis Cardinals radio network, powered by Graybar.
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0: The first pitch to Blaze Jordan is taken high for a ball. Along with Ricky Horton, Mike Claiborne, our producer-engineer is Brian Schulte. I'm John Rooney at Great American Ballpark in Cincinnati. Jordan bounces one foul in between the foul line, and that's Pop Warner coaching at third for the Cardinals. Stubby Clapp over at first base, having a word with Vic Carapazza right now. The crew chief is umpiring there.
1: Just mentioned John Smoltz. I bet there's some Cardinal fans that would be surprised to know that he pitched for the Cardinals a bit.
0: Here's a swing, and the ball's lined to right center field, and it is caught on the run by Hector Rodriguez. A little too much air under that drive. The Cardinals are out in order. That's 6 in a row retired, but during the 6 in a row, Walker grounded out, driving in a run. We go to the bottom of the second, 1-0 Cardinals.
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0: Cardinals have gone 4-3 through Chicago and Cincinnati, and this is the rubber game of a five-game series. McGreevy with his first pitch to Tyler Stevenson. That goes drifting off the outside corner, 1-0. 1-0 Cardinals. We're in the second inning. Stevenson is 0 for his last 11, but always dangerous, especially in this ballpark. He swings, and it's a fly ball right center field, and it's in the park. Church makes the call. Walker backs him up, and Church puts it away. One out. I love the movement of the outfield for the Cardinals. They are in a position, and John Jay has said this, do not take a pitch off. But they know what they're doing out there, and they're well-coached, and they have been well-schooled.
1: And I would bet that Joshua Baez is going to be twice as good in a year than he is right now after spending even more time with John Jay.
0: Matt McClain takes strike one from Michael McGreevy.
1: Already rated as the fastest Cardinal minor leaguer, the minor league outfielder with the best arm. So he's got all the tools. I think he's good now, but I think he's going to get better.
0: A pitch, and that's taken for a ball. Bill Verdon did such a good job years ago.
1: Oh, did
0: Jimmy Pearsall was a good outfield coach. Darren Jackson, now broadcasting with the White Sox, said he was the best outfield instructor he had worked with, and Darren was with a number of organizations. The pitch in for a strike, but it does make a huge difference if a little tip here, little tip there.
1: You mentioned Bill Verdon. Andy Van Slyke, who became a Gold Glove defender, several-time Gold Glover, said that Bill Verdon helped him understand what it took to be a Major League center fielder at a high level, and he was very grateful for the, and he worked you hard. He was the drill sergeant type, Bill Verdon was, and he's all business, but I think John Jay's all business too.
0: We
1: tend to think of him as a funny and fun and likable guy, and he is all that, but he's all business when he's coaching.
0: The 2-2 pitch, and that's raked to third. Playing it on a roll, Blaze Jordan with a strong throw just gets McClain by a half step. McClain is starting to up his game.
1: Yeah, he is. I can tell you, when you hit a ground ball and he's running, you can't stop to make a phone call first. You better get rid of it fast. And he showed that last night on his bunt.
0: Graybar is your electrical and datacom distributor, helping to power connect and maintain your operations.
1: Yep.
0: Graybar does that. Michael Tolio for his last four, 1-for-10 in the series. Former Rocky takes outside. A slider on the first pitch that didn't have very much break to it from Michael McGreevy. McGreevy, a 16-13 big league record, 3.7 ERA, 46 games, start number 44 in the majors today. The right-hander's pitch, down and in, two balls, no strikes. Tolia is 3-for-22 with the Reds. One run batted in, two doubles. He has walked twice and struck out 10 times. Tolia back in with a 2-0 count. 28 years old out of UCLA. The windup, McGreevy's pitch. Tolia swings and misses, 2-1. Tolia has played in the outfield and at first base. He was a Triple-A for 97 games at Louisville, hitting .273 with 22 homers and 65 RBIs. McGreevy's pitch is grounded to the first baseman. Burleson takes it three unassisted. 1-2-3 for McGreevy. And 1-2-3, buckle my shoe to Ricky Horton coming up in the third inning. 1-0 Cardinals.
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0: No intent to swing, according to Vic Carapazza.
1: Well, wind them up.
0: Now everybody's going to be moving. At least Weatherholt and Herrera will be. Walker facing a 3-2 pitch from Brady Singer. And there they go. Here it comes, and it's hit into left center field. Well struck, and it's back towards the track, and it's gone! Over the wall! Three-run home run for Jordan Walker! His 26th of the year. A three-run shot gives him all four Cardinal RBIs in this game. It's 4-0 St. Louis. That ball carried big time in the left center. How's that for a slug? What the Cardinals have been missing. The three-run homer, swing and a pop foul off the bat of Baez. So four RBIs for Walker. He now has 94 RBIs.
1: Tied with Sal Stewart.
0: And we're only in the third inning, so who knows what will happen the rest of the way. The pitch to Baez is a little outside.
1: Well, that breaks the streak of three games in a row, three starts in a row for Singer, where he allowed three runs over six innings.
0: The wind and the pitch to Baez, and that's fouled back just below us.
1: You have to dive for that, Ricky.
0: Yeah, I reached for it. My arms are pretty long, but not long enough. 37.5-inch sleeves, but I needed about 57.5 to catch that ball. The 1-2 pitch is hit high off to the left side of the field, and that's going to get out of play. That's over the Cardinals dugout on the third base side. The dugouts have all their world champions and National League championship years here in Cincinnati. I always appreciate being able to be reminded of that, those teams, those players. The 1-2 pitch to Baez is outside 2-2. 1919 was their first World Series championship. 1940 was number two. 1975 and 6, the Big Red Machine, and the Reds of 1990.
1: Behind Lou Piniella.
0: The wind, the pitch to Baez, a swing and a miss. He gets him by crowding him inside. Two strikeouts in the inning, but Jordan Walker struck with home run number 26. Three more RBIs. We go to the bottom of the third inning. It's 4-0 St. Louis.
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0: 4-0 Cardinals, and back to work is the Cardinals starter, Michael McGreevy, who's pitched two scoreless innings, gave up

0: want. There's a pop-up to the right side. And it's going to be handled by the second baseman, Stewart, backing up some more and makes the play. And Crooks is retired, and so are the Cardinals. We go to the bottom of the fourth inning. We'll tell you more about the Joshua Baez T-shirt day at Busch Stadium when we come back. But as we go to the bottom of the fourth inning, it's 4-0 St. Louis.
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0: Cardinals lead 4-0. McGreevy delivers. A check swing. Nope, he went. A swing and a miss. Stevenson, strikeout victim number 3. And we've played 4 innings here at Great American Ballpark. John will have the 5th for you. The Cardinals lead this one through 4 by a score of 4-0.
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0: to, you're already talking about who's going to come in the sixth because the pitch count is at 80 or closing in on 90, and McGreevy just has the ability to get outs quickly, get contact.
1: There's Dane Myers taking ball one outside. You have to go back to Adam Wainwright, really, who did that on such a consistent basis the way Michael McGreevy does. Wainwright liked to have that pitch number, like be in the 40s in the fourth inning, 50 pitch count in the fifth. There's a fly ball, right field, right to Jordan Walker. He makes the catch on the run. He's on his way to the third base dugout now. After five, the Cardinals lead in Cincinnati 4-0.
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1: A swing and a miss by Joshua Baez. He was going for the downs there. Came up empty. See, he leads off the sixth inning. The Reds have some action going in their bullpen. The pitch, a swing, and a hard hit ground ball to short. Backhanded by McClain. His strong throw beats Baez, who's 0 for 3 today. One out in the sixth inning as we welcome in Mike Claiborne.
10: Nice to see you, sir.
1: You
10: too. I'd like to have a few more runs if it's okay with you.
1: Well, that's what I was thinking. How are you going to cook up some runs here? We have one out in the sixth inning and Nathan Church coming up.
10: It's interesting on this road trip, three ballparks where your lead is never safe. We saw it in Wrigley Field here in Cincinnati, and then we go to Philadelphia.
1: Brady Singer still out there. The pitch, Church hits a foul ball out of play. 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The pitch for Church, up and away, one ball, one strike. But the Cardinals won 2 out of 3 at Wrigley Field. They're trying to win 3 out of 5 here in Cincinnati before moving on to Philadelphia. The pitch inside. The Cardinals are on a streak of 4 consecutive series wins, and Philly is in that mix.
10: That's when it really started for the Cardinals. And they played against some really good pitching.
1: There's a swing and a line drive into center field. That's going to drop for a Nathan Church base hit. So we'll tell you, this copyrighted broadcast is presented by authority of the St. Louis Cardinals, LLC. May not be reproduced or
10: disseminated.
1: Retransmitted in any form. And the accounts and descriptions of this game.
10: Throwing change-ups again.
1: May not be
10: disseminated
1: without the express written consent of the St. Louis
10: Cardinals.
1: Brought to you by
10: Brown and Crouppen.
1: A great
10: law
1: firm. I know it's a day game.
10: No, you know, you're
1: there's a ground ball to the second baseman. Off Stewart's glove. Everybody's safe. Stewart tried to get the double play before he had the ball. He was headed towards second. I think he was going to take the force on.

0: Church for sure, and then tried to double up Ryan Torres. But with an E4, Church is safe at second base. Torres is on for Blaze Jordan.
1: Now you have to cash in on this error. That's only Stewart's third error of the season. And you think about how many positions we've seen him play in this series alone.
0: But don't you agree that's the reason he made the error?
1: Yes.
0: He was rushing to get the double play.
1: He kind of took his eye off of it, tried to hurry it, and it cost him.
0: Mound visit. Tyler Stevenson out to talk with Brady Singer, whose day is just about over. I think Blaze Jordan's going to get into something here.
1: Yeah.
0: Jordan lined out to right, hit the ball to the warning track in center.
1: Singer's pitch count is up, and he doesn't seem like he's as sharp. And he does give up the home run. We've seen him give up one today, 25 on the season now.
0: Blaze Jordan swings, and he fouls the first pitch off to the right with an aggressive swing. The Cardinals play at Philadelphia starting tomorrow. We're on the air at 4:45, 5:40 Central for the first pitch. Back home on Tuesday, playing the Baltimore Orioles. The pitch. A swing and a ground ball to the shortstop. Flip to second out. Stewart on to first base. A wide throw, but maintaining contact with the bag. Tolia, as he went diving toward home plate to make the catch and keep his foot on the bag. Doubling up, Torres and Jordan. Church is left in scoring position as we head to the bottom of the sixth. 4-0 Cardinals.
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6: The Cardinals couldn't cash in on an error by Sal Stewart, left a runner in scoring position, but they do lead 4-0 with the Reds batting in the bottom of the sixth. Hector Rodriguez, their 22-year-old outfielder, takes outside from Michael McGreevy, who's pitching in the sixth inning with a four-run advantage.
7: 72 pitches so far. Man, if you can get him through six and maybe get to seven.
6: McGreevy's pitch is swung on him, fouled back, one ball, one strike. He struck out Rodriguez swinging in a 1-2-3 third inning. Only two base runners so far. A single by De La Cruz to lead off the game. He was doubled up. Then a two-out walk to Blade in the fourth inning. There's a hot shot, and it goes off the glove of the third baseman, Blaze Jordan. A throw to first is not in time to get Hector Rodriguez, and that's a base hit.
7: That one just went off the glove of Jordan. And good thing that J.J. was backing him up, almost threw him out, but Rodriguez runs well.

0: fact, he has two runs in this series. The pitch to him. A strike call. Borderline, outside corner. No challenge by Matt McClain. McClain has struck out a couple of times in this series. Batting with the bases loaded. I get the feeling the game is right here.
1: I agree with you.
0: The Cardinals lead by three. The pitch, McClain takes a splitter that bounces and goes off Crook's chest protector, dies in front of home plate. The runners cannot advance. One ball, one strike.
1: Good play by Crooks to be able to bend over and basically smother that ball, keep it in front of him.
0: And he made his body soft enough that the ball didn't ricochet one way or the other. It just went out in front of home plate a couple of feet. That was well done by Jimmy Crooks. Matt McClain, the batter, the 1-1 pitch from Stanek, a swing and a miss. Hum, baby. 99 on the four-seamer.
1: He can get out of this inning with one pitch.
0: The count, one ball, two strikes. Bases loaded, two outs, a run in for the Reds. The pitch on the way, inside, 2-2. When the Cardinals bat in the seventh inning, Ricky will tell you about Crooks, Weatherholt, and Herrera. 9-1-2 coming up. It's a bullpen game the rest of the way now, I think. The 2-2 pitch. A fly ball. That's hit well to left field. Baez looks up, and that ball is gone. A home run for Matt McClain. McClain has given the Reds the lead.
1: Doesn't this look familiar?
0: A slam by McClain puts the Reds in front. Stewart did it last night with a three-run homer. Run, sixth inning, 5-4 Cincinnati. Here's a big swing and a foul back from Michael Tolia. Second career grand slam, his 12th home run this year. The pitch, low for a ball from Stanek. Now Stanek is the pitcher of record on the downside, Singer on the upside.
1: That just really takes the wind out of the sails. McGreevy was pitching really well, got in a little trouble.
0: The pitch, a swing and a foul tip into the catcher's mitt. It's 1-2 on Tolia, the eighth batter of the inning. A grand slam has put the Reds in front 5-4. The hits are even at 5. The pitch, up and away, a ball, 2-2 on Tolia. Stevenson struck out, but McClain got into one and just lined it over the yellow line in left field, putting the Reds up by a run. The pitch, a swing and a foul tip into the catcher's mitt. Tolia is out. But the Reds have struck in the sixth inning, just like Cincinnati did to take the lead last night. Ricky has the seventh, 5-4 Reds.
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8: We go to the top of the seventh inning, and Jimmy Crooks will lead things off. And two games in a row, the Cardinals in the bottom of the sixth inning give up a huge home run. It was Sal Stewart yesterday, a three-run shot that gave Cincinnati the lead. The Cardinals were winning 2-0 as the first pitch is inside. Ball one delivered by Julian Garcia, the first out of the pen for Cincinnati. And today it was Matt McClain, a slam, a second career grand slam for him. And that was against Ryan Stanek. And again, the Reds have the lead after six by a score of 5-4. So the Cardinals playing catch up here, and it's 2-0 on Jimmy Crooks. It'll be Crooks, Weatherholt, and Herrera to bat. They plan to pull on the infield, and the next pitch is low. And how about a leadoff walk? That would be nice.
0: Well, the Cardinals need a spark of some kind. Ooh. Get right back in this one. They left so many runners in scoring position last night, came up a run short.
8: The 3-0 pitch, and there's a spark, a leadoff walk.
1: We'll take it.
8: We will take it indeed. So Crooks is aboard for J.J. Weatherholt. From the field to finance, the Stiefel patch in every Cardinals jersey represents more than a logo. 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So it's Weatherholt at the plate facing Garcia, and there's strike one. Delivers his first strike after walking Crooks on four pitches.
1: So the 21st appearance for Garcia so far this season.
8: He's set and delivers. There's a ground ball to second. This could be 2-4-6 and on to first, a double play. So the Cardinals hit into a double play for the second straight inning. Jordan hit into one last inning. A 4-6-3 double play erases the leadoff walk, and now they've got to start over again with Ivan Herrera. It's been one of those series, a tough loss in game two. A tough loss last night, and they lost the lead today. Now, they haven't lost it yet, the Cardinals haven't, but some work to do, Clay.
1: They certainly have some work to do. When you think about, this has been just such an awkward series. Obviously, the five games, you don't normally see that. And you expected the Cardinals to slug a little bit more here, considering what they did in Chicago. That really hasn't come.
8: There's a fly ball into left center that should be handled by Myers, moving in and over, and he's got it. And the Cardinals are retired in the seventh inning after the leadoff walk. Garcia is able to get out of it. And we go to the seventh inning stretch presented by Spectrum, built for big moments. Here for St. Louis, Cardinals trailing Cincinnati 5-4.
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8: The pitch. Mason Wynn hits it hard. Deep left field. That ball's out of here.
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4: DJ Antone, he has been a positive contributor out of the Cincinnati bullpen, and he comes on to face the Cardinals in their half of the eighth inning after Garcia walked a batter, got a double play ball and a flyout in a fast seventh inning. Alec Burleson leads off. He takes a pitch just off the inside corner from Antone, who gets the pitch up there in the mid to upper 90s.
5: Always had a good arm. He's had a lot of injuries in his career, but you're right, a good contribution from him this year. 41 games, 3.60 ERA.
4: Check swing and a breaking ball outside. The sweeper did not come back through the back door, so a 2-0 count as Burleson is looking for his first hit today. 0-for-2 with a hit by pitch. The pitch to Burley. A swing and a miss as he pulled off that one. Fastball in there around 93 miles an hour. 5-4 Cincinnati with all five runs scoring in the sixth inning. The Cardinals got one in the first and three in the third. Burleson skies one off to the left, foul territory. Key Brian Hayes in the coach's box makes the catch. One down.
6: We thought that we were going to need more runs today other than four on the board for the Cardinals, and lo and behold, here we are in a similar situation that we were last night. But the good news is you have the meat of the order up now.
4: And Jordan Walker could tie it up with one swing. So can Joshua Baez. Walker has a three-run homer today. He hits a foul ball out of play for the first pitch of the season to the last pitch in October. Bet365 is now the official mobile sports betting partner of your St. Louis Cardinals. DJ Antone pitches, a swing and a miss. Sinking fastball, moving down and away, and no contact for Walker. And again, it's 0-2 on Jordan Walker.
6: Which means a timeout is going to be coming up any second.
4: Walker standing in, waiting for Antone. Doesn't take the timeout. The pitch. Walker swings and goes down on strikes.
5: Too late to take it now.
4: Goodness. Well, Joshua Baez comes up. Ahead of Antone, Garcia pitched one inning with a walk. He threw only eight pitches, four strikes. Antone is trying to make it a 1-2-3 inning. Baez stands in his way. The pitch way outside off Stevenson's mitt to the bricks behind home plate. Baez, a pop-up, a strikeout, and a ground out. He has one hit in the series. A balanced infield behind Antone. The right-hander's pitch, a swing and a miss. One ball, one strike.
6: Good power sinker that time from Antone.
4: Brady Singer is a pitcher of record on the upside.

0: Ryan Stanek on the downside. The pitch. Upstairs. That fastball got away out of the release point of T.J. Antone. 1-1. Baez, wearing red batting gloves, holds the bat high over his head. The pitch by Antone. Outside again and to the backstop. 3-1. He's thrown two of those back there.
1: Looks like he's having a little problem with the mound as well, the way he landed.
0: Well, if he wants to throw another one, that's all right. On deck, it's Nathan Church. The Cardinals have a right-handed batting bench available. Wynn, Vermeen, Pereira, and Pajes. The pitch, that's high for ball four. A two-out walk to Joshua Baez. Good speed going to first base, representing the tying run. The Cardinals couldn't do anything with a leadoff walk to Jimmy Crooks in the seventh inning as Weatherholt hit the ball sharply to Stewart at second, the beginning of a double play. Nathan Church has a base hit and three at-bats. 3-for-9 in the series with two RBIs. He's due to get into one. Antone's pitch. Church takes right down the middle, strike one. A first pitch cutter.
1: Interesting how Ke'Bryan Hayes is playing Church in on the grass. But Church has that ability to go the other way. I'd be back in that situation, prevent the double.
0: Now the pitch. Church takes down and in. A cutter, then a sweeper, and a count of one ball, one strike. Ke'Bryan Hayes respecting Church's ability to drop a bunt down. Baez a good lead at first base. He dances off, and there's a step off and a throw to second, and out at second is Baez. They had the tell, but Antone just held on to the ball, and the Cardinals, with a caught stealing, are out in the eighth inning. The Reds come up leading 5-4.
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0: Reds are batting with the top of the order up in the bottom of the eighth. Strzelecki's pitch down and in to Ellie De La Cruz. The Cardinals have one more chance to come back in this game, trailing 5-4. So the Reds put up five runs in the sixth inning. A grand slam by McLean put the Reds on top. Strzelecki's pitch in there. Strike call, one ball, one strike, and a game brought to you by Budweiser, official beer sponsor of Major League Baseball. Crack open the game with Budweiser. Enjoy unrivaled flavor and refreshment. The pitch is swung on and missed. 1-2, and it's Brock Burke warming in the bullpen for the Cincinnati Reds.
9: Got a little deja vu feeling going on here, don't you think, with what we had last night?
0: Now the pitch.

0: Pop Warner says something to him over there. Mason Wynn takes his lead from second base. The pitch. Pereira strikes out, going for a high pitch. The Cardinals are down to their last out with J.J. Weatherholt coming up facing the lefty, Brock Burke. Well, there was the chance to tie the game or take the lead with a base hit. Tyler Stevenson on a slow walk out to the mound for a word with Burke before Weatherholt comes up.
1: It makes you think a little bit about Mason Wynn's ability to swing a bat now that that wasn't done in the reverse way, to have Pereira run at second base and have Mason Wynn hit. That could have been another option.
0: The mound visit is over. The Reds have a 5-4 lead as the Cardinals bat with second and third, two outs in the ninth inning. The Reds were able to turn their day around with a 5-run sixth inning. The Cardinals are trying to grab the lead right back here, but they're down to their last out. Weatherholt takes strike one. A hit by pitch, a run scored, a single, a run scored, a fly ball to the wall in left field, caught for an out in the fifth, up against the wall. Then a double play ball in the seventh off the bat of Weatherholt, who's hit the ball hard today. He's trying to keep this game going. The one-strike pitch. High for a ball, one ball, one strike. Singer started. He's the pitcher of record on the upside. Garcia scoreless seventh. Antona scoreless eighth. Now Burke in the ninth. The runners lead. The pitch. A swing and a miss. The Cardinals are down to their last strike with a 1-2 count on J.J. Weatherholt. The Reds are one strike away from winning 3 out of 5 in this series. The Reds fans are standing. For Cincinnati. Fermin over at third. Wynn at second base. Two outs. The 1-2 pitch. Weatherholt hits it in the air. Left center field. Myers calls for it. He's there. And
2: he dropped the ball. He dropped the ball. And 2-run score. Unbelievable. Friedel in left field. And Myers. They were both calling for it. Myers tried to call him off. And the ball fell. It hit a glove and fell to the warning track, and the Cardinals have taken a 6-5 lead when the game should have been over.
1: 131 games in a row without an error for Dane Myers, and he just made one with two outs in the bottom of the ninth inning.
0: I smell the coffee brewing on that one. The Cardinals have scored six. That means you get 60-cent drinks tomorrow at On the Run. Ivan Herrera has been given a walk.
1: Unbelievable. Unbelievable. More work to do. But what a turn in this game.
0: An intentional walk for Herrera, and Alec Burleson is up. He could punch a hole in this game for sure with the Cardinals regaining the lead on a huge gift. An E8. Burke wants a different baseball. Fermin and Wynn scored on the air. 6-5 Cardinals. What a turn in this game. Weatherholt leads at second. Burleson is buzzed by a fastball up and in. Weatherholt got the ball in the air, and he hit that with authority out to the warning track. But I saw an interesting development taking place with Friedel moving over right next to Myers, and the ball dropped. The pitch up and away for ball two, 2-0.
1: I do wonder whether Myers was bothered by Friedel being just too close to him. I think Friedel was having a hard time seeing the ball, and Myers drifted more towards him, called it off, and called him off, didn't make the catch.
0: The 2-0 pitch. Ground ball, right side, right field, base hit. Coming around third base, Weatherholt. The throw in, cut off, over to third base goes Herrera, and the Cardinals lead 7-5 in the ninth inning.
1: A huge RBI for Alec Burleson, his 93rd of the season. He extends his hitting streak on top of that to 7 games, getting a base hit against the lefty, and the Cardinals have given him a finish indeed here in the ninth inning.
0: A 2-run lead. Jordan Walker is coming up. Walker gave the Cardinals a 4-run lead in the early going of this game by hitting a 3-run homer in the third. Another mound.

0: Visit here by Stevenson talking to Brock Burke. This game should have been over with that fly ball to the track. The guy who hasn't committed an error in a long, long time, Dane Myers, made the error, dropping the ball. The Cardinals got the tying and go-ahead runs on that, and Burleson has delivered an add-on run. Now Walker facing the lefty. A swing and a chopper foul on the third baseline. Key Brian Hayes gets to it in foul territory. One strike.
1: I'm sure we'll see Riley O'Brien now. He was up a bit earlier. I'm sure we'll see him in the bottom of the ninth inning. And he would be facing McLean, Tolia, and Myers in the bottom of the ninth.
0: The pitch. Walker takes low for a ball. One ball and one strike.
1: And that makes Peter Strzelecki the pitcher of record right now on the positive side.
0: And on the downside, it's Brock Burke. From the stretch, the pitch. Walker takes inside for ball two, 2-1.
1: Baseball-like life is not always fair.
0: It isn't. Well, it wasn't all that fair when the ball traveled out of here to complete a five-run sixth inning on the slam by McLean. Or Myers' home run on Monday night. The home run by Stewart yesterday. Check swing, slider down and in. 3-1 on Jordan Walker, looking for a go pitch as Walker's the eighth Cardinal batter of the ninth inning. A two-base error allowed two runs to score, and the Cardinals have extended the lead to 7-5. The pitch to Walker. He takes ball four, loading the bases, getting to Joshua Baez.

0: Baez today, a walk and a caught stealing in the eighth. He's 0 for 3 officially. What a way to cap off the series if he could counter McLean's grand slam with one of his own. The runners lead all the way around. The pitch. Baez gets out of the way of a pitch inside. Four-seam fastball nearly hit the right leg of Joshua Baez.
1: Boy, Burke is just rearing back and throwing hard as he can right now.
0: And he's throwing out of frustration.
1: I'm sure.
0: The runners lead first, second, and third. The pitch to Joshua Baez. A swing, and he got under this one, fouling it back and out of play.
1: I couldn't see Baez's eyes from up here, but I can imagine they got pretty big when he saw that pitch right there.
0: Just got under it. 1-1 on the 23-year-old who turned pro out of high school in Massachusetts. The runners lead all the way around. We're in the ninth with two outs. The pitch inside. That's ball two, and if Burke wants to walk him, that's another run. The Cardinals lead by two. A three-run ninth inning. Two scoring on an error by Dane Myers. The pitch on the way. Baez takes high, 3-1. One more wide one. It's a three-run lead. The Reds were a catch away from winning 3 out of 5 in this series. And they still have 3 outs to go in their bottom of the ninth. The pitch. Baez takes ball four, and the Cardinals lead 8-5. That forces in Herrera. Burleson goes to third base. Walker down to second. And here's the man who got it started with a base hit, Jose Fermin.
1: A signal just came from the Reds dugout, Francona to Stevenson, and basically what he was asking is that you spend some time talking and stalling because I'm going to make a move, and here he comes.
0: 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It's helping feed Cardinals fans across the nation. Missouri Farmers Care. We'll be right back.
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0: 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Cardinals Magazine, past, present, and future, it's all here. Their hard-throwing right-hander just called up this week. Zach Maxwell, 0-1 with an 8.53 ERA. So he's been with the Reds a few times at the big league level. His 12th game, he has struck out 11 and walked 10. The pitch, fastball outside, and he throws 100 miles an hour. That was 97 on pitch one to Fermin. Fermin is 1-for-1 this

0: phone's ringing in the Cardinals bullpen right now. It has to be.
1: 2-0 on a dangerous hitter, Matt McClain. The pitch to him. Right down the middle of strike call, 2-1. Stewart is the tying run at third. Lede, the winning run at second.
0: Graceffo getting loose for the Cardinals.
1: The 2-1 pitch to McClain, who has four RBIs today. He swings and sends it to right field. Walker moving back. He reaches. He makes the catch on the track. That's a Redbird winner. Walker ran it down and then braced himself against the wall. And the Cardinals, a big sigh of relief in winning a 10-9 game in Cincinnati and winning 3 out of 5 from the Reds.
0: Oh, my goodness. What a finish this game was. The ninth inning was unbelievable what the Cardinals did. But then what the Cardinals didn't do. And in a sense, you'd say the Cardinals didn't deserve to win this game, and neither did the Reds. But the Cardinals will take it. A 10-9 victory and a series win, winning here in Great American Ballpark in Cincinnati. Wow.
1: The Cardinals, they said 8 runs. The Reds had 9. It was a 10-9 final. The Cardinals hanging on in Cincinnati. The players get to shake hands coming off the field, but they're shaking their heads knowing they survived a wild one.
0: Oh, my goodness. Was it ever wild? And this is one you just can't. You know what we do here? Pack up quick and get out of town.
1: Let's get out of town and go to Philadelphia.
0: Make sure nobody notices that you didn't deserve to win this game. Get out of here with the victory and take it.
1: Riley O'Brien gets the save, his 33rd. Burke is the loser, 5-5. Strzelecki 1-1 with the win. 10-9 Cardinals. More after this.
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1: Well, it got more than interesting after the Cardinals used an error to stay alive, take the lead, add on, put up 6 in the ninth inning, but had to hang on as the Reds answered with 4, and the Redbirds won 10-9.
0: Yeah, I don't believe I've ever seen 5 walks in the ninth inning and you end up winning a game, but that's what we just saw as the Cardinals gave the pitching in the ninth inning enough room to breathe with that big inning in the top of the ninth inning. But 6 for the Cardinals, 4 for the Reds, and nothing but action. And guess what? The Reds lost a 1-run game.
1: How about that? But just looking at the bottom of the ninth inning, a base hit for Suarez drove in a run. A base hit by Stewart drove in 2, and a bases loaded walk to Tyler Stevenson drove in the other one.
0: Yeah, so only 2 hits for them in the bottom of the ninth and only 3 hits for the Cardinals. So I said 5 runs in the inning, 5 runs in the half, or walks in the inning, 5 in the half inning, because the Cardinals received

0: saved. Three walks, a hit by pitch, and an error in the top half. So it was ugly baseball in the ninth inning. But sometimes you got to win ugly.
1: Well, sometimes you do. And the Reds, they left the bases loaded on a drive to right field by Matt McClain, who cleared the left field wall with a grand slam, his second career slam in the sixth inning, 12th homer of the year, and that gave the Reds a one-run lead at the time.
0: It was a good at-bat by McClain there in the bottom of the ninth, and actually a pretty nice play by Jordan Walker, too. A lot could have gone wrong with that, too, had he not taken the right route, and because he had to reach up and make the catch as he was nearing the warning track. So, again, a lot of things could have gone differently, and you go back to Myers could have caught the ball, caught a fly ball. That would have been the difference. So, again, ugliness in this game, but I do think a series win is pretty.
1: Five consecutive series wins for the Cardinals. They stand 5-3 on the road trip going to Philadelphia and beat them 2 out of 3 when the Cardinals played them at Busch Stadium.
0: Yeah, and they're going to face a tough starter in the first game of the series tomorrow in Jesus Luzardo. And it never really gets easy in terms of the starters with the Phillies. You just have to find a way to hold them down offensively. And if you can do that, maybe you have a chance to win late. But the Phillies lineup has been struggling a bit. So that's what you hope for with Cardinal pitching. Right now, it's TBD or TBA for the Cardinals going in game one.
1: The play of the game is presented by Marriott St. Louis Grand. Book your Grand Slam Cardinals ticket package. Do that right now. We'll hear the play when we come back.
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1: With Michael McGreevy going 5 1/3 innings today, he got off to a really good start. He had given up a hit and a walk through five, but ran into some trouble in the sixth, and he got run support. He got a run in the first inning, a hit-by-pitch, J.J. Weatherholt. That ended up turning into a run on a broken-back groundout by Jordan Walker. And then Walker hit a three-run homer in the third inning to give the Cardinals a 4-0 lead.
0: Yeah, and there have been other games where McGreevy did not get run support. He got it here, but today he didn't get bullpen support.
1: And the Cardinals saw the Reds go into some kind of rally in their half of the sixth inning. Now, they did that last night. Sal Stewart hit a three-run homer, put the Reds ahead 3-2, and they were able to add on in the eighth. The Cardinals got two in the ninth last night and fell short by a run. And today, eight men came to bat in the sixth inning, capped off by a Matt McClain grand slam, a five-run sixth, 5-4 in favor of Cincinnati. It stayed that way until the ninth inning. Now, with Burke, a left-hander, pitching, the Cardinals didn't face Emilio Pagan. They scored a couple of runs against him last night. But Burke, who had been 2-for-2 in save opportunities, gave up a hit to pinch hitter Jose Fermin. Then Brian Torres, trying to bunt, was hit on the hand by a pitch. First and second, nobody out. Blaze Jordan, a fly ball out. The runners moved up to second and third. Then if

0: You might not believe it, the way this game went down. The Cardinals hold on for a 10-9 victory. The ninth inning was Christmas morning for the Cardinals. They received quite the gift from Cincinnati, and they find a way to not give it back in the bottom of the inning, and the Cardinals hold on for a 10-9 victory. A good reminder that in baseball, things do tend to even out. I think a lot of Cardinals fans were feeling like the Cardinals should have won one of the games that they lost in this series, maybe both of them. Cincinnati Reds fans, for sure, they're feeling like they gave one away, because really, they did give one away, and the Cardinals are the benefactors of it. And nobody on this side of the microphone is upset about that. Welcome in. It's the Mercy Cardinals postgame show here on the Cardinals Radio Network. My name is Matt Pauly. We got a lot to get to here on the postgame show. We'll hear from Jose Fermin coming up in just a while. He had two hits in the ninth inning. That doesn't happen too often, but he was able to get two hits in what was a six-run ninth inning. We'll hear from Cardinals manager Oliver Marmol as he tries to wrap his fingers around what exactly happened in this one, especially late in the game. But up next, let's relive this. Let's go back through every agonizing moment of this game with the highlights. We'll do that next. It's the Mercy Cardinals postgame show on the Cardinals Radio Network, powered by Graybar.
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0: would fly out, and very quickly the game would go to the bottom of the seventh. In the bottom of the seventh, Peter Strzelecki on to pitch for the Cardinals. He does a nice job, puts up a zero. TJ Antone on to pitch for the Reds in the top of the eighth. In the top of the eighth, with two outs, Joshua Baez walks, so he is on representing the tying run, but he would not be on for very long.
1: Baez, a good lead at first base. He dances off, and there's a step off and a throw to second, and out at second is Baez. They had the tell, but Antone just held on to the ball, and the Cardinals, with a caught stealing, are out in the eighth inning.
0: Cardinals lose the base runner. It sends the game to the bottom of the eighth inning. Strzelecki still in, as he would throw a scoreless bottom of the eighth. And the Cardinals need a run going to the top of the ninth. And in many ways, it feels like this is where the game got started. Brock Burke, the new pitcher, into the game for the Reds in the top of the ninth. The first batter he faces is Jose Fermin.
1: Five home runs, he swings and lines a hit to left field. A pinch hit for Jose Fermin. The tying run is on, leading off the ninth.
0: Brian Torres is then hit by a pitch that was actually challenged, and it could have gone in either direction. Torres was showing bunt. He got hit there on his fingers, and it was somewhat of a discretion call on whether it was a hit by pitch or not. It was one of those situations where probably whatever the call on the field was, that was going to be the call, but he's hit by the pitch. So that puts runners on at first and second, and it brings up Blaze Jordan.
1: The pitch. Jordan swings, and he hits the ball to center field. Going back to tag up Fermin, the catch is made by Myers. The runners both tag and advance the throw to second. Save!
0: That's a key play in this game. And that was a gamble with Torres tagging from first. Not sure if that was the correct base running decision for Torres in that situation, because the last thing you wanted was... The last thing you wanted was the runner getting thrown out at second for a second out where you had a runner on at third. But they lived to tell the tale. Torres at second, Fermin at third. At that point, they replaced Torres when he was looked at by the trainers when he was hit by the pitch. They brought on Mason Winn, who's also dealing with a hand issue. He comes on as a pinch runner. Jimmy Crooks was the pitcher or the hitter that was due up. He doesn't get that opportunity. Instead, they go to the pinch hitter, Everson Pereira. Everson Pereira, well, he is unable to get the job done with the runner on at third and less than 2 outs.
1: The pitch. Pereira strikes out, going for a high pitch. The Cardinals are down to their last out with J.J. Weatherholt coming up facing the lefty, Brock Burke.
0: And it very much looked like this game was over with Weatherholt at the plate.
1: 5-4 Cincinnati. Fermin over at third. Win at second base. 2 outs. The 1-2 pitch. Weatherholt hits it in the air. Left center field. Myers calls for it. He's there. And
2: He dropped the ball. He dropped the ball. A two-run score. Unbelievable. Friedel in left field and Myers. They were both calling for it. Myers tried to call him off. And the ball fell. It hit a glove and fell to the warning track. And the Cardinals have taken a 6-5 lead when the game should have been over.
0: What a gift given by the Reds to the Cardinals. They are not a very good defensive team, and they showed it in that moment. Weatherholt reaches on what is ruled an error on Myers. Might have been Friedel's ball more so than Myers. Either way, 2-run score, and the Cardinals are not done. They intentionally walk Ivan Herrera to get to Alec Burleson.
1: The 2-0 pitch. Ground ball, right side, right field, base hit. Coming around third base, Weatherholt. The throw in, cut off. Over to third base goes Herrera. And the Cardinals lead 7-5 in the ninth inning.
0: Jordan Walker would then walk. That pushes Burleson to second. Joshua Baez walks. That loads the bases, and it prompts a pitching change. The day is done for Brock Burke. Zach Maxwell comes on to pitch, and he faces off against the guy who led off the inning with a hit, Jose Fermin.
1: 131 games without an error. Ground ball deep short. McLean can't get it. The ball goes through. The Cardinals get one. The Cardinals get two on the hit by Fermin, scoring Burleson and Walker. And the Cardinals have turned that error into an enormous
2: 6-run ninth inning and a 10-0.

0: invitation back into this game to win it.
1: Another invitation getting thrown out. Here's Tyler Stevenson.
0: Now the pitch. Ball four, and it's a one-run game. A batter 0 for 15 in the series gets a bases-loaded walk, scoring De La Cruz. It's 10-9 Cardinals.
1: One-run game, bases-loaded. Matt McClain, who had a huge hit earlier in the contest, he is at the plate for the Reds with the opportunity to win it for him if he can come up with a base hit.
0: The 2-1 pitch to McClain, who has four RBIs today. He swings and sends it to right field. Walker moving back. He reaches. He makes the catch on the track. That's a Redbird winner. Walker ran it down and then braced himself against the wall. And the Cardinals, a big sigh of relief in winning a 10-9 game in Cincinnati and winning 3 out of 5 from the Reds.
1: As the every Cardinal fan listening, watching, taking it in, a big ol' exhale at that moment. The Cardinals find a way to win by a single run today. A wild one. 10-9 the final. With the win, the Cardinals go to 66-63. The Reds go to 61-67. The Cardinals take 3 of 5 in the series. Winning totals for the Cardinals. 10 runs, 8 hits, no errors. They leave 6. For Cincinnati, 9 runs, 7 hits, 2 errors. They end up leaving 5. The winning pitcher, Strzelecki, he is 1-1. The loss goes to Burke. He is 5-5. O'Brien the save. It is his 33rd save of the season. And with that save, it does mean another $100 donation from Missouri Farm Bureau Insurance to Feeding Missouri, teaming up to end hunger throughout the state. Home runs hit in this game. Jordan Walker, his 26th dinger of the year. McClain hits his 12th. The game goes 3 hours and 2 minutes. Official attendance at Great American Ballpark, 15,361 folks. Cardinals get the win against Cincinnati, 10-9. Again, they win the series, another series victory for the Redbirds. We'll take a break. When we come back, our star of the game interview, we'll check in with Jose Fermin. That's up next. This is the Mercy Cardinals postgame show on the Cardinals Radio Network, powered by Graybar.
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0: The win over Cincinnati by a 10-9 score. You can look at the box score on this one and you can find some weird things on it. How about the fact that the Cardinals scored 10 runs and only one player had more than one hit? And for that one player who had more than one hit, both of those hits came in the exact same inning. I have to wonder, has that ever happened before in the history of Major League Baseball? Where a team scores 10 runs, the only player with more than one hit got two hits in the same inning. That seems incredibly unlikely that that is something that has happened very often in baseball. That is a rarity for sure. So if anybody out there is really good at stats, you can look, you find that one, because that is a that's a rarity for sure. Anyways, that guy, Jose Fermin, big game just a little while ago. He had a conversation with our own Mike Claiborne. It is our Star of the Game interview.
1: Our Player of the Game, Jose Fermin, has your heart stopped beating yet?
2: Not yet. I'm still excited.
1: Let's talk about, you were good last night with the pinch hit. Today you had the key pinch hit to get things started, and then all of a sudden you get another hit. What's been the secret of how you prepare for those situations?
2: Just like I always say, make sure I understand who I'm going to face, how they might attack me. Make sure I get my swings in, like get a good work down there, and for whenever my name's called, I'll be ready.
1: Well, you've certainly been ready so far this season. What was the mood like in the dugout in the ninth inning? Because, you know, you're down five, you're down a bunch at that point. What was the mood like as far as that ninth inning was concerned?
2: It's just a matter of keep taking good at-bats, keeping the line moving. You know, we know, like, what we're capable of, and we're not done until, you know, we get that last out. So, like, the energy is always there for us, and, like, obviously, like, the game was close. And, like I said before, like, just keep taking good at-bats and keeping the line moving.
1: I'm sure you will remember this game, unlike most of the games on the season, because this one could go either way.
2: I know. That was fought game, and we ended up with the win, so it made it more special.
1: Take it when you can. Nice work.
2: Right. Thank you.
1: All right. Jose Fermin is our Player of the Game.
0: All right, Claibs, Jose, thank you for that. Cardinals get the win in Cincinnati 10-9. The postgame comments of manager Oliver Marmol. That's up next on the Cardinals Radio Network, powered by Graybar.
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0: Bengals get the win 10-9 over the Cincinnati Reds. Abbreviated schedule of baseball today across Major League Baseball. The only other NL Central team that is playing today is the Brewers. Right now, they lead the Mariners 6-4. That game is in the top of the seventh inning. And really, the teams that the Cardinals are competing against for a wild card spot with Miami and San Diego and Arizona, all those teams are off today. The Nationals are kind of still in the wild card race, but not really. They play the Rangers tonight. So just not a lot to tell you in terms of games going on across Major League Baseball that impact the Cardinals at all. As far as the Cardinals minor league system goes, it is a full slate of games coming up tonight. Memphis is going to match up against Jacksonville. It'll be Mason Molina who is on the mound tonight for Memphis. He is 1-2 with a 7.86 ERA. Double A Springfield, they play at Arkansas this evening. Tanner Franklin is starting for Springfield. Also, Peoria at Lansing and the Palm Beach Cardinals there at home against Fort Myers. Again, in our game, Cardinals get the win over Cincinnati 10-9. Let's listen in to Cardinals manager Oliver Marmol. He had a conversation with Chip Carey just a few moments ago.
1: Well, that was easy. I don't even know what to say about that one. I'm going to shower, get on that bird, and get ready for the next series because that one was a wild one. There's a lot of ups and downs to it. Here's the reality. Our guys in the back end of our pen have taken the ball and done a really nice job. You look at the series, and we ran through them, and some games didn't even give up a hit. They're human, and today was a day where that came out, where they're just tired. They want the ball. They know that we have a chance at this, and at the end of the day, man, we're going to take every shot to spray champagne on each other, right? So they want the ball, but at the same time, you saw a little bit of kind of being tired and some walks and a big swing there by McClain on Stanek, but you're able to figure out a way to win and get out of here.
2: You love the fact that they dug down deep and eventually found a way to get it done. Let's talk about a guy I think that is the unsung hero out of your bullpen. Peter Strzelecki really saved you in two of these games in Cincinnati.
1: No doubt. And that's the tough part about the first time he went out there for three innings was the homer. But he did a tremendous job in that game. And then, again, gives us a really good look in this day game. So, yeah, overall, he's done a really nice job.
2: Speaking of nice jobs, Jose Fermin off the bench. The first Cardinal with two pinch hits in an inning since Alan Craig in 2012.
1: Yeah, he just takes a professional at bat. Doesn't matter lefty, righty. You know what you're going to get out of him. He controls the strike zone and stays short. And when you come off the bench, that's a big part of it. But it was good to see him do what he did today.
2: This was an exhausting day. But what does a day like this do for your team trying to accomplish what you just said they hope to accomplish at the end of September?
1: Yeah, it's more exhausting if you lose. You get on the plane and you really feel a game like today. But when you win, have a beer and keep going.
2: Just one?
1: Thanks, Ollie.
2: You got it.
0: Have a beer and keep going. Oliver Marmol. Maybe that is the slogan for the 2026 St. Louis Cardinals. Have a beer, have a Kool-Aid, have whatever you want, and keep going. Cardinals get the win today. They knock off the Cincinnati Reds 10-9. We're back to preview the Phillies series. We do.

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Bulls get the win somehow, some way. They win 10-9. Welcome back in. This is the Mercy Cardinals postgame show here across the Cardinals Radio Network. 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This game does impact that. Tampa Bay's Brian Baker continues to lead the way. He's got 36 saves, but all of a sudden, Riley O'Brien, he is starting to clear a little space between him and number two in the National League. Riley O'Brien now has 33 saves. Cleveland's Cade Smith is third in Major League Baseball at 32, but San Diego's Mason Miller, fourth overall, second in the National League at 31. So O'Brien now is two saves clear of Miller in the National League. That is our saves leaderboard, and it is brought to you by Missouri Farm Bureau Insurance. We are Missouri Farm Bureau Insurance, and we've got Missouri covered. Cardinals and Phillies are set to open up a series tomorrow, and officially the Cardinals have yet to announce the starting pitcher. I believe Jesus Luzardo has been announced by Philadelphia, the left-hander who's 11-5 with a 3.23 ERA. So we'll let you know tomorrow who's going to start for the Cardinals. But right now, there is nothing official on who is going to start for the Cardinals tomorrow. 5:40 first pitch. That means our coverage is going to begin at 4:45. We had a full cast of characters that helped lead to this broadcast.

0: Cast today for the voice of the Cardinals, John Rooney, along with Ricky Horton, who had the call of the game, for Mike Claiborne, in addition to our on-site producer engineer Ryan Schulte. Our studio producer engineer is Daniel Henkamp. Tom Ackerman hosted the pregame show. We also had Chip Carey and Danny Wexelman helping us out with audio. We had, let's see, who else do we have here? I'm Matt Pauly. That's one part of it. Oh, Ben Boyd, he's the manager of the St. Louis Cardinals Radio Network. There's all the names that were involved in this broadcast today. If I forgot anybody, my apologies, but we'll have another chance to do it. Cardinals get the win. They knock off Cincinnati by a 10-9 score. 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

0: George Strait and the Cowboy Rides Away. Real country shotgun, Taylor. Is it football season yet? I think it's safe to say that it is. Even though the Dallas Cowboys haven't won a Super Bowl in 30 years, they are the NFL's most valuable franchise for the seventh year in a row, where they staggering $15.5 billion. LA Rams are second at $12.7 billion, followed by the New York Giants at $12 billion, the Patriots at $10.4, and believe it or not, my New York Jets at $10.35 billion. How is that possible? We're terrible. And it's not like the 32nd-ranked team, the Cincinnati Bengals, are hurting in value. On the open market, the Bengals could be worth $7.4 billion.
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Well, he must have thought that it was quite a joke, and it got a lot of laughs from lots of folks. Seems I had to fight my whole life through. 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

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I tell you, I've fought tougher men, but I really can't remember when. He kicked like a mule and he bit like a crocodile. I heard him laugh and then I heard him cussing. 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I knew you'd have to get tough or die. 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

0: And if I ever have a son, I think I'm gonna name him Bill or George, anything but Sue. I still ain't that.
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3: News. I'm John Saucier. The FBI says they've stopped a plot to bomb the New York State Capitol in Albany. Agents arresting a Jessica Bowie who planned to carry

0: Fox News. I'm John Saucier. The FBI says they've stopped a plot to bomb the New York State Capitol in Albany. Agents arresting a Jessica Bowie who planned to carry out the attack on behalf of ISIS, according to authorities. First Assistant U.S. Attorney for the Northern District of New York, John Sarcone.
1: Bowie had plotted to use an explosive device to attack the New York State Capitol and the New York State senators.
0: Well, this lady allegedly planned to flee to Syria, considered bombing the White House or maybe Times Square in the future. Informants allegedly provided her with a non-functional explosive device and handgun. The Trump administration is working on its Golden Dome, a defense system designed to protect the U.S. from incoming missile attacks. North Dakota Republican Senator Kevin Cramer.
2: It requires rational players around the world, and we know not every one of them is rational. Some of them are eager to be irrational with a nuclear weapon.
0: The price tag on this system has been disputed. 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
7: 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Henry County native Lynn VZ Plantinga has been awarded the Distinguished Service Award by the Tennessee Association of Broadcasters. This is the highest honor bestowed upon a radio or television broadcaster in the volunteer state. The award recognizes individuals who demonstrate exceptional leadership, long-standing dedication, and outstanding contributions to both the broadcasting profession and their local communities. In her acceptance speech at the 2026 Excellence in Broadcasting Awards banquet Monday night, Plantinga highlighted the importance of local journalism and asked everyone in the audience to please keep going. She concluded her comments by recognizing the importance her mother Sandy played in her life and career and asked everyone to raise a glass to her mother in heaven. In attendance at the banquet were Lynn's aunt, Barbara Doherty, as well as Jamie and Laura Doherty. Meanwhile, there'll be a lot of moving and grooving around these parts as Henry County's Fair swings into action Friday, August 21st through Saturday, August 29th. Numerous new activities will join the tried and true favorites with a week of fun contests, carnival rides, great food, demolition derby, free dairy products, tractor pull, vendor markets, pet parade, live music, and more. Every day will be jam-packed with activities, including the cattle, hog, lamb, goat shows, exhibits, the Cedar Hill Baptist Church Worship Choir, and farm families to be recognized. Highlights will include the Junior Livestock Show on Thursday evening, the Not-So-Newlywed Game Tuesday evening, free cornbread and beans at Big Ed's Cabin for everyone on Wednesday, and free dairy products including chocolate, strawberry, peanut butter, and caramel milk, cream cheese, and butter to the first 50 patrons every night. 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
9: Here's your afternoon weather for Paris, Greenfield, McKinnon, and our friends at the UPS store. We've got a chance of showers this afternoon, a 50-50 chance, mostly sunny though, with a high of 88. We'll have a slight chance of showers and thunderstorms through the evening as well, with a low temperature of 69. Sunny on Friday with a high up to 88, and mostly clear Friday night with a low around 67. Saturday, we should have lots of sunshine with a high of 90, and mostly clear Saturday night, a low around 68.

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Here are some ways Facebook and Instagram could change if they lose their $1.5 trillion lawsuit. 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No more algorithmic manipulation. 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
4: Here's your afternoon weather for Paris, Greenfield, McKinnon, and our friends at the UPS store. We've got a chance of showers this afternoon, a 50-50 chance, mostly sunny though, with a high of 88. We'll have a slight chance of showers and thunderstorms through the evening as well, with a low temperature of 69. Sunny on Friday with a high up to 88, and mostly clear Friday night with a low around 67. Saturday, we should have lots of sunshine with a high of 90, and mostly clear Saturday night, a low around 68.
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0: Texas tornado. That's Tracy Lawrence in Real Country. If you're still saying Google it, congratulations, you're officially old. According to a New York Magazine article, Gen Z and Gen Alpha are more likely to say search it up instead. The reason is simple. They're no longer getting information from just one place. While older generations often went straight to Google, today's kids might use ChatGPT, TikTok, YouTube, Siri, Alexa, or a traditional search engine, depending on what they're looking for. Experts say Google it tells people where to go, while search it up simply describes the action. And for more information, please Google it.
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2: Fox News, I'm Kevin Uretsky. The FBI says it stopped an ISIS-inspired plot to attack the New York State Capitol in Albany. Federal authorities arrested Jessica Bowie. She's accused of pledging allegiance to ISIS and planning the attack for weeks.
3: This shows you the dangers of terrorism. We must always be vigilant.
2: Senate Minority Leader Chuck Schumer, she was arrested after meeting with FBI informants who provided her fake explosives. The FBI has also seized former Congressman Eric Swalwell's electronics from his Washington, D.C. home following sexual misconduct allegations.
4: Swalwell resigned from Congress and dropped out of the race for California governor in April after several women accused him of misconduct ranging from sexual assault to sending unsolicited explicit images. The former lawmaker apologized for mistakes in judgment, but has called assault allegations false.
2: Fox's Kristen Goodwin. 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
11: 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Henry County native Lynn VZ Plantinga has been awarded the Distinguished Service Award by the Tennessee Association of Broadcasters. This is the highest honor bestowed upon a radio or television broadcaster in the volunteer state. The award recognizes individuals who demonstrate exceptional leadership, long-standing dedication, and outstanding contributions to both the broadcasting profession and their local community.

0: local communities. In her acceptance speech at the 2026 Excellence in Broadcasting Awards banquet Monday night, Plantinga highlighted the importance of local journalism and asked everyone in the audience to please keep going. She concluded her comments by recognizing the importance her mother Sandy played in her life and career and asked everyone to raise a glass to her mother in heaven. In attendance at the banquet were Lynn's aunt, Barbara Doherty, as well as Jamie and Laura Doherty. Meanwhile, there'll be a lot of moving and grooving around these parts as Henry County's Fair swings into action Friday, August 21st through Saturday, August 29th. Numerous new activities will join the tried and true favorites with a week of fun contests, carnival rides, great food, demolition derby, free dairy products, tractor pull, vendor markets, pet parade, live music, and more. Every day will be jam-packed with activities, including the cattle, hog, lamb, goat shows, exhibits, the Cedar Hill Baptist Church Worship Choir, and farm families to be recognized. Highlights will include the Junior Livestock Show on Thursday evening, the Not-So-Newlywed Game Tuesday evening, free cornbread and beans at Big Ed's Cabin for everyone on Wednesday, and free dairy products including chocolate, strawberry, peanut butter, and caramel milk, cream cheese, and butter to the first 50 patrons every night. 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
1: 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We'll have a slight chance of showers this evening with a low temperature of 69. Sunny on Friday, the high up to 88, and mostly clear on Friday night, low around 67 for football. Saturday, sunny with a high up to 90. Mostly clear Saturday night with a low around 68. Sunday, it'll be mostly sunny with a high of 89 and a 20% chance of showers Sunday night, low of 66.
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1: Sorry, y'all. 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I'll be right back. 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
3: 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I'm Adam.
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0: or the Junior Fairboard Dance with the James Greer Band. Be sure and dress as your favorite country star. Barbecue cook-off set up on Friday and turn-ins on Saturday. The USA Pullers Tractor Pull Saturday evening as well. It's all about to get underway at this year's Moving and Grooving the Henry County Fair.
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5: 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We'll have a slight chance of showers this evening with a low temperature of 69. Sunny on Friday, the high up to 88, and mostly clear on Friday night, low around 67 for football. Saturday, sunny with a high up to 90. Mostly clear Saturday night with a low around 68. Sunday, it'll be mostly sunny with a high of 89 and a 20% chance of showers Sunday night, low of 66.
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2: News. I'm John Saucier. The latest Cook political report shows that Democrats are gaining ground ahead of the upcoming midterm election. Senate Minority Leader Chuck Schumer is optimistic.
3: The Cook report says taking back the Senate is now a toss-up. That's their words. Republicans thought they had the Senate locked down, but now Democrats, we are on the path to victory.
2: 35 total seats up for election in 2026. Republicans defending 22, Democrats defending 13. The national debt's now grown to a record $40 trillion. Treasury Secretary Scott Bessent says the solution to reducing the debt is economic growth.
4: We have to grow our way out of this. And as I talked about at G20 in Asheville, we are going to talk about the U.S. growth strategy and encourage the rest of the world to come along with us.
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0: It's the King George Strait Give It Away on your Real Country Thursday. My name is Al Farbel. Remember when living with your parents once you became an adult was looked down on? Not anymore. Almost everyone is staying home. Less than a quarter of 25 to 34-year-olds live outside their parental home, work, are married, and have children, down from almost half in 1975. 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
7: 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I work in the office down the hall and stand next to you in the elevator. 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But of all the things you know about me, here's one you don't. I'm one out of every 6 Americans, and I'm struggling with hunger. 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